greater determination. And let us move on. In these powerful days, these days of challenge, like anybody, I would like to live a long life. Longevity has its place. But I'm not concerned about that now. I just want to do God's will. And he's allowed me to go up to the mountain. And I've looked over. And I've seen the promised land. I may not get there with you. But I want you to know.

light of the world. 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Instead, they put it on its stand, and it gives light to everyone in the house. 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

0: 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Let's go.
1: When I was a child, I used to go to church and I believed in God to some extent, but as I got into my teenage years, I got pretty rebellious and I started to take drugs. Anyway, life went on. I got married, had kids, and my husband was an alcoholic, and we both still drank and took drugs. And one day, he'd had enough of life and he took an overdose of barbiturates, which is a very strong drug, and he'd taken handfuls. He lost consciousness and was picked up and taken to the hospital. He ended up on a life support machine. All his organs had packed up except for his heart. He was just basically dead. And at this point, I was sort of, I suppose, desperate. And my brother came in with the Bible, and I opened the Bible, and it said, "Where faith is firm, it is also patient." And I just knew then. I didn't have a doubt that there was a God, and I had this real deep peace that God was with me and he was going to live. I just knew that there was a God, and that, you know, he did exist, and that he could perform miracles, and he performed one for me.
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I believe in God because I've always sensed there's got to be some sort of order to the universe. I look at the maths that I deal with and I find that there's systems, there's patterns, there's sequences that don't just occur by chance, by random nature, but they're planned, there's a scheme, there's a design. And I look at that and think there's got to be someone there, there's got to be someone that started it all off. Having always believed in God, I came to an actual faith in Christ because of friends. I saw that people's lives had changed. That's something difficult to define, but people lived one way, and then days later, I saw a change. I couldn't pinpoint what it was, but it was something different, and I recognised that what they had, I wanted.

0: They said it was because they'd made their belief in God a reality through Jesus. So I tried to find out what Jesus meant to them, what he did, and why he did it. In understanding why Jesus died for me, I decided to make myself that commitment to become a Christian. And that's why I believe in God.
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2: 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If you have those things compromised, a society can really begin to flounder. Young people must understand that the rules of the road and the Bible are not there to spoil their fun, but to protect their happiness and their spiritual and moral well-being.
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2: From the Sky News Centre at 3:17, people have died in open water in the UK in recent days. The latest is a 13-year-old girl in the River Wharfe in North Yorkshire. She got into trouble there yesterday. An 11-year-old boy is feared drowned in the Don at Mexborough. Meanwhile, a woman in her 60s has died trying to rescue her dog from the sea in Lancashire. A man found guilty of murdering a teenager with a ceremonial Sikh dagger will be sentenced later. Vikram Digwell stabbed 18-year-old finance student Henry Nowak in Southampton last December. Domestic abusers in England and Wales could be evicted from social housing before their victim is forced to leave. The government's proposing new laws, as Stevie Schilling Law reports.
3: Last year, around 15,000 households were forced to flee their accommodation because of domestic abuse. As the law stands, social landlords are only able to evict the abuser after the victim has left, leaving vulnerable people at risk of homelessness. New legislation would see the courts given the power to transfer a joint tenancy solely to the victim. Landlords would also have to provide suitable alternative accommodation if their safety is at risk. Ministers say it's the first step in tackling a moral failure and will give survivors the space to recover and rebuild.
2: There's been a 20% rise in young people contacting Childline with gender identity concerns. The charity has delivered almost 2,500 counselling sessions in a year. Arsenal fans took over North London streets to celebrate their first Premier League title in 22 years.

0: Meanwhile, the fire brigade rescued 75 people after fans climbed trees, rooftops and lampposts. And Brighton's first women's FA Cup final appearance ended in a 4-0 defeat to Manchester City at Wembley. WSL champion City had completed the double. That's the latest. I'm Bev Rimmer.
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1: We mean business now, and we are determined to gain our rightful place in God's world.

Bill Wickham and the King is in the room. Hello, welcome along to Breakthrough Nights once again from Cross Rhythms. The King is in the room. He's also here on the airwaves. He's with you wherever you are right now. We're focusing on him as usual with Breakthrough Nights. God, Holy Spirit, Jesus, but also how he's at work in your life, what he's doing around the world, and your part to play in that. A little later on, we'll be talking to a man called Jonathan Oliyedi from the National Day of Prayer and Worship, all about a month of prayer at the beginning of 2026. Plus, I've got a word I want to bring to you later on from a man called Francis Franjapan, and it's entitled 2026, the Year of Release. Here's Jesus Culture.

0: Now, the National Day of Prayer and Worship is calling every praying church, network group, intercessor and individual Christian to unite in 32 days of continuous 24/7 prayer for the United Kingdom and Ireland. It started on January the 5th and it runs through to February the 5th this year. And with us on the line, the man behind not just this, but all the National Day of Prayer and Worship initiatives, Jonathan Oliady. Good evening, Jonathan.
1: Good evening, and it's great to be here on your show, Jonathan.
0: Absolutely, as ever, it's always great to have you on the program. Now, this is a major initiative to start the year, isn't it? A whole month of prayer and worship. Tell me a little about the background, first of all, to the vision, and then unpack it a little bit.
1: Well, we've always been a prayer ministry. The National Day of Prayer and Worship, emphasis on prayer. And we've morphed into mission and unity and all sorts of wonderful initiatives like Shine Your Light that you know very much about on this platform. But we have been praying every day for a year and a half. We were praying every week for years, but that then changed into every day about a year and a half ago. And we were praying at 7 a.m. and 7 p.m. every day. And that became a strong spine, foundation, and platform for the ministry for everything that we did. But as we were approaching Shine Your Light in 2025, and the Lord spoke to us and told us that He wanted us to pray every hour of every day for January, and I didn't know how we were going to do it. Initially, I was trying to raise up 30 partners that would each take a day. But that was proving difficult. But then the Lord gave a strategy of just getting people to choose 1 hour in a day. So all we needed to find was 24 people and multiply that out. But it didn't quite work out that way. But the vision of this was to lay foundation for prayer for the nation, to establish the church in prayer, to call the people of God to persistent prayer. And what has happened now, I will explain as you ask me more questions, but we've had hour upon hour upon hour on everyday prayers, which has been incredible seeing what God is doing.
0: Tell us a little bit about the rhythm of that then. You say 24 hours a day, so people are praying throughout the night, so there's at least one person praying at any one moment, I assume, and maybe multiple people. Where is it taking place? Is there kind of like a central point for that, or are people doing it in their own homes?
1: No, there's a central place. So we have a Zoom online platform that has been in existence forever. That's what we use for our daily prayers. And so we've opened that up to the whole nation for any Christian believer group anywhere in the country to come on and pray with us. And we launched it on the midnight of the 5th of January, which was the 4th into the 5th, Sunday into Monday. And there were about 200 to 300 people online at the time. And then that has continued every hour of every day, and the minimum we get is maybe 70 to 100 people at any hour. And wow. So there's been scores and scores of people online at every hour, and we are in day 6 now.
0: I want you to unpack a little bit in terms of why it's important to God, do you think, the nature of continuous praying? So whether it's like 24 hours continuous like you're doing for a whole month, or even going back centuries to the Moravian Church, apparently praying for 100 years. And tell us a little bit, what's on God's heart, and why does He encourage that kind of prayer?
1: Well, there are one or two things in the Bible that many times Christians miss. And it's that level of intensity that is continuous. The Lord said to us, men always ought to pray, emphasis on always, and not to faint, which means that many times we pray, but we faint, we get distracted. If we look at the life of Jesus, he, after feeding the 5,000, went up to a mountain to pray from around 6 p.m. in the afternoon or evening, all to midnight, and he was still praying when he visited his disciples on the sea. They thought he was a ghost, but that's about 14 straight hours of prayer by our Lord. Elijah prayed and persisted in prayer until they had the breakthrough. When the when Jesus was leaving, he said they should go to Jerusalem and to continue to pray, and they were praying nonstop for about 10 days before the Holy Spirit fell. And so there's this thing about persistent, continuous prayer that sometimes we miss. When they put Peter in prison, the Bible says that constant prayer was made for the church, for him, before an angel rescued him. I don't know the signs of this, spiritual signs of this, Jonathan, so I hold up my hand to say, I don't know. But when God gives an instruction, the first thing we need to do is just obey and not ask too many questions. But then look at the principle. The principle is there needs to be persistent, continuous prayer. And it's almost like the lifeline, the energy of prayer. And then when you look at Revelation chapter 8, we have a sneak preview that heaven collects the prayers of the saints in Revelations 8, 3 to 5. And that our prayers, think about this, Jonathan. The Bible says that the angel took the prayers of the saints and mixed those prayers with incense from the throne of God and then threw that stuff to the earth, and there were shakings and an earthquake and lightnings and noises. In other words, it seems as if angels can handle our prayers that come from the heart, true prayers, the prayers of the saints. So the more prayers we pray collectively in united format, I believe, in my own naive way, just reading the scriptures, that more prayer gives the angels and heaven more work to do, more stuff to handle, to change things, to effect change in the earth. And or else the Lord won't be asking us to pray and keep on praying.

0: Very interesting, particularly in the light of what those prayers no doubt are about in terms of your focus on the nation. Talk a little bit about that. And maybe particularly in this first week, has there been a sense of the Lord leading you in specific specific directions with your prayers?
1: Yes, I mean, somebody said, one of your archbishops a long time ago said, when you pray, coincidences happen. And when you pray, they stop. I love that statement because it speaks to the agnostic, it speaks to scientific mind, it speaks to the cognitive mind, but it also speaks to the faithful, that the more we pray, the more we see signs happening in our world. And I don't know about you, Jonathan, but we've started the year on a very, very interesting note globally. All kinds of things just seem to be kicking off at the same time all over the world. And we just believe that this prayer platform just coincides appropriately with the shifts in the nations. We've been praying for nations. We've been praying to national issues. We've been praying for people, individual circumstances, praying for local areas, praying for our family of nations, praying for cities and communities across the nation. And we just believe that the Lord has called us at this time. Well, I'll just tell you one thing that happened for me personally, and a lot of this is beginning to happen on the platform as well. One of my lovely cousins, younger man, was falsely accused and put into prison 2 years ago. We tried everything. We got lawyers. We fasted. We prayed. Went to visit him. Nothing happening. And I got a call just day before yesterday. He was just being released all of a sudden. And it happened right in the middle of the prayer and fasting. Now, that is a coincidence, I know. But I'm telling you, Jonathan, I believe that as we pray, we believe that these prayers and the prayers of the saints is going to coincide with a lot of things happening in the earth, in our nation, and we just want to persist. And certain things are not going to happen now, they'll happen later. But we believe that the prayers of the saints is the currency of heaven moving on the earth. It's the currency that allows the prophetic words that God has spoken through his servants to be fulfilled. It's the platform on which supernatural and natural things change and a shift in our nation. And we need to believe in prayer like never before.
0: And I imagine also that there's a benefit to the intercessors, the prayers themselves, to be a part of something like this.
1: Yes, I mean, we have people who speak a prayer language. We have people who don't speak a prayer language. We have people from traditional churches. We have people from new charismatic and Pentecostal churches and everybody in between. We have about 1,000 people in our community that are in this praying community and many more beyond that that are coming occasionally. And the blend, the enrichment that we receive, the education we receive in hearing different people from Africa, from Asia, from the Middle East, from China, and praying older people, younger people, stories, testimonies of different age brackets is so enriching. And I encourage everyone that can, that's listening to this, to just pop in and just listening and see the different streams and styles of prayer. It's an education as well as an experience.
0: So there is an opportunity for people, say they didn't pick up on the beginning of it, they can join now and be a part of this month.
1: Yes, they can be. It's every day, every hour. Think of it like a prayer radio. So if you wake up at 3 a.m. and you just log on, there'll be people praying. If you at lunch, during your break at work, you log on, there'll be people praying. When you're back from work or in the evening and you just want to relax and listen to prayer, there'll be people praying. Early in the morning, people are praying. Every hour of every day, there'll be nothing less than 70 people online praying.
0: Absolutely brilliant. The website address again, is it NDOPW?
1: People, if they want to log on, they can just send an email to prayer@ndopw.com. I'll repeat that, prayer@ndopw.com. 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And they will be able to send an email. They can also send a prayer request, and we'll pray for you, and we will get in touch with you if you give us your details. We are praying for people, or people can just come and join us. And if they want to pray or lead a time of prayer for anything, we'll let them know, and we'll slot them in as well.
2: Lord, would say to you this.

would send you to places that would normally have made you fearful. I will cause you to pay the price that you thought you never could pay.

birth the movement, to birth a personal revival that like a fire begins to

recorded live at a Crossrhythms festival back in 2001. You could say that was for then, but actually I think it's appropriate for now as well, as a man called David Evans.

Aaron Williams and Kane with a new song called Abide. Let me remind you of the scripture. I depend on you. From John 15, verse 5. I am the vine, you are the branches. He who abides in me and I in him will bear much fruit. Apart from me, you can do nothing. I want to read to you now a prophetic word from a man called Francis Frenchman. It's entitled The Year of Release 2026. He says this: in spite of increasing tensions around the world, the Holy Spirit says that for many, this new year will be a year of release. While we must absolutely intercede for our nations, we also must refuse to become fearful or restrained by the pressures of the world around us. The constrictions experienced by this age are not death throes, but birth pangs. They're not part of what restricts us, but what releases us. And the Lord says, do not focus on the fearful things around you, the threats of terrorism or the portent of economic collapse. Focus steadfastly upon your transformation. God is doing a quick and deep work, and this world is the perfect setting in which to manifest Christ-likeness. Darkness provides the perfect contrast to the rising glory of the Lord within us. So look for my release, says the Lord, for this year it shall come powerfully and suddenly. The Father's heart is impassioned for our release. Even now, the Holy Spirit is focused upon bringing new freedom to our lives. Whether that release manifests in greater purity, more confident power, or deeper intimacy with Christ, a spiritual release is coming. Yes, Christ enters into our lives as Lord and King, but he never stops being our healer, comforter, and deliverer. Even when he must confront and rebuke us, it is so that he ultimately can release us. Remember, Jesus began his ministry with an amazing announcement, a proclamation which would define his eternal relationship with the church. He said, "The Spirit of the Lord is upon me because he anointed me to preach the gospel to the poor. He sent me to proclaim release to captives and recovery of sight to the blind, to set free those who are downtrodden and to proclaim the favorable year of the Lord." Jesus was anointed, that is, he was prepared and empowered by God to proclaim release to the captives. He didn't come to condemn captives, but to free them. He's not angry that we are blind, he comes to give us vision. He's not disappointed that we are downtrodden, he comes to lift us up. If you've received the anointing of Jesus Christ on your life, then there is a constant updraft of divine energy working in your spirit to bring release from sin, recovery from wounding, and freedom from the limitations of the flesh. The instant you look to God, you know his power is working. The moment you turn to prayer, resurrection power kicks into gear. Jesus came proclaiming the year of the Lord's favor. The Amplified Edition says, "The day when salvation and the free favors of God profusely abound." Regardless of what you feel like, look like, or have recently been acting like, right at this very moment, the Spirit of God is extending his favor towards you, assuring you a release is on its way. In practical terms, this means that if you've been incarcerated by sin or the devil, this year you'll triumph over your enemies. If you have loved ones trapped in bondage, they too, as you intercede, shall know the Lord's freedom. It also means if you've been treading water spiritually and going nowhere, a release is coming to you as well. This year shall mark a season of measurable spiritual fulfillment for all who desire to live like Christ.

Chris Tomlin and Phil Wickham bring us to the end of Breakthrough Nights for another week. I hope you've been inspired tonight. Another beginning of this new year. I hope you set your heart, your mind, your soul and your strength to love God in the months ahead. Good night.

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1: My name's Thingy, and that's what I'm known to my friends. My girlfriend at the time, she was a Christian, and I was a biker, into bikes, drink, rallies and things. The fact that she was a Christian wasn't really a problem for me, but I saw things happening in her life that I had questions about, and she was invited to a weekend rally with the Christian Motorcyclists Association, or better known as CMA, which I went along to, and basically that was a dry weekend, no drink, no drugs, and I went the whole weekend without drinking, which for me was something at the time. Basically, I came away from that weekend really buzzing. I didn't know what it was, but there was a love there that weekend I just couldn't get over, and I had to know more. It was following that weekend that I made a commitment, and I've been a Christian now for some 7, nearly 8 years, and it's through the CMA that I became a Christian.
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1: See, there's no politician, no economist, no ecologist, no sociologist, no doctor, no educator that's going to solve the problems of the Western world today. We've got to have revival. We've got to have the presence of the Lord. We've got to have the counsel of God, the wisdom of

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2: From the Sky News Centre at 5, a 13-year-old girl's become the 17th person to die in open water in the UK in recent days after getting into trouble in the River Wharfe in North Yorkshire. Further south, an 11-year-old boy is feared drowned in the Don at Mexborough. These locals say the area is treacherous.
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1: There's always that thing, isn't there, about reasons to believe in God, and I just can't imagine any reasons not to believe in God. I'm an RE teacher, and I'm always talking about other faiths and Christianity as well. But for me, the evidence of God is just immense. It's much more than the compassion you receive from fellow Christians. It's much more than the good times you experience when you're part of a group of young Christians. For me, it's an essential part of my life.

0: and I'm disabled, and it's certainly something that keeps me going, not in so much as like being a crutch, but certainly as a support. For me, it's a very, you know, the birth, death and resurrection of Jesus is a very real event for me.
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0: I'm trying to free your mind, but I can only show you the door. 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Walk through it. 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
2: I know of a place in China where a whole village came to Christ. It was a mining village. And normally the shift finished at 12 o'clock, and God said to the man whose job it was to call the shift to an end, sound the siren now, 10 o'clock in the morning. He said,

0: told him to sound the hoodoo. 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That's God. I cannot explain it. But I know a God who works that way.
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2: From the Sky News Centre at 6, a new batch of documents detailing how Lord Peter Mandelson was appointed as the UK's ambassador to the US will be published later. He was sacked by the Prime Minister after release files in America revealed the extent of his friendship with sex offender Jeffrey Epstein. It then emerged the peer had failed a vesting process. Sir Keir Starmer previously told MPs he'd been kept in the dark about that.
3: If I had known before he took up his post that UKSB recommendation was that developed vetting clearance should be denied, I would not have gone ahead with the appointment.

chronic tenancy to survivors. Two more people have died in open water related incidents in recent days, taking the total to 17. A woman in her 60s was among those who lost her

0: around a year after the ban on single-use devices came into effect. Campaigners and councils say more than 6 million have been thrown, down 2 million on the previous 12 months. And thousands of Arsenal fans celebrated a first Premier League title in 22 years with an open-top bus parade on the streets of North London. About 16 arrests were made and police are investigating after a man was stabbed. That's the latest.
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5: The root of every problem of the church is a wallet-sized picture of God, where the universe cannot contain who he is.
6: How we need to see that this word in our day is God's speech. If you were to capsulize all of the Word of God into one word, it could be capsulized in the word truth. And it's a powerful word in the Hebrew. It's the word emet. And the Hebrew there says the sum, and literally it says the head of thy words. It says the totality from head to toe of everything that God has said could be summed up in one word, truth or emet. The continuity of life is dependent upon the living and active Word of God that is its foundation because it was its creative agent.

paramount in our day that we understand. In a day where everybody talks of faith, and they talk about the greatness, the height of faith, and all of these flights of fancy. But do you understand the presupposition of faith is the truthfulness of God? The ultimate objective of the cause of faith is His truthfulness. Faith is not produced out of the air. It is not produced by the word of man. Faith in our day, sadly, is being defined, though,

isn't enough, God will honor that level of believism and he will materialize what he believed in. Well, that's not biblical faith.

other scripture has been more abused than Romans 10:17. For faith cometh by hearing, and hearing by the word of Christ. It's been preached as if a word of prophecy brings faith, or a word about my life brings faith. The context nullifies it. It says a word about

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6: From the Skype News Centre at 7, we could find out more about Lord Peter Mandelson's appointment as the UK's ambassador to the US when further documents are published by the government later. He was sacked by the Prime Minister after files were published in America showing his close ties to sex offender Jeffrey Epstein. It emerged the peer failed a security vetting process. Our political correspondent Lucy McDade says we're not likely to hear details about that today.
7: What we won't get, we understand, is that UK security vetting document, i.e. the kind of the crucial document that apparently advised the government not to make that appointment because of a number of security concerns. That is because of an ongoing police investigation.
6: A group of women claim they've been left with brain tumours, blindness and memory loss from

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1: Hey up, good morning. Welcome along to the Cross Rhythms Breakfast Show. I'm Chris Mountford here with you till 11 o'clock. I hope you're good and had a good weekend. I had a bit of a funky headspace the back end of last week. I tried to clear that over the weekend just gone. I had a really nice time with my family, actually. My mum and dad and my parents invited the extended family around for a meal over the weekend, which was lovely. How about you? I hope you're good. You can come and say hello. Email breakfast@crossrhythms.co.uk. breakfast@crossrhythms.co.uk. You can send me a WhatsApp message as well to our studio number, which is 01782 20 40 10. Now, I'll be keeping you up to date with the morning's news and travel through this morning's show as usual. We've got the usual things on the way, like I'll be putting you to the test with my quiz, The Link. In the next few minutes, music-wise, you'll hear a new version of a familiar song. Just added to the playlist from today. A new version of Move by Lindy, featuring Holby. In the next few minutes, you'll hear John McLaughlin. And LZ7. But we begin the breakfast show with a song which was a new entry in the Cross Rhythms Top 10 chart countdown yesterday, from a singer who formerly was in the band We the Kingdom, and I think this is her first solo hit on Cross Rhythms Radio. Franny Cash with Raised by Wolves.

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1: A new entry at number 8 in the Cross Rhythms Top 10 chart countdown yesterday. Franny Cash with Raised by Wolves, starting off the breakfast show for this Monday morning. It's the 1st of June. We're into a new month. And just added onto the Cross Rhythms Radio playlist, a familiar song. Hopefully you'll remember this song, Move, by the Swedish sibling group Lin D. They've put out a new version of the song, which features Holvi. Here it is.

It's the Cross Rhythms Breakfast Show, and I'm Chris Melford here with you. Good morning. We're about to do First Thing Thought and get a slice of ancient wisdom. Now, some people like to get ahead in life through deceit, through malice, and just trying to be manipulative. But there is a better way to be elevated, through walking and talking graciously. Have a listen to this. One who loves a pure heart and who speaks with grace will have the king for a friend. Put it this way, God loves the pure-hearted and well-spoken, and good leaders also delight in their friendship.

and scandals on the front of the Tapley Guardian as the government, documents relating to his appointment as ambassador to the US are due to be released. The Times reports that members of unions are likely to vote Leave for UK as they are Labour, fueling claims the working class has abandoned Sir Keir Starmer. The Eye reports Les Scruton and Andy Burnham with back reforms to the voting system in a future Labour election manifesto. Meanwhile, Burnham flexing his muscles makes a front of the Mail as Tory opponents accuse him of behaving like a Prime Minister in waiting. A castle in Lebanon is on the front of the Financial Times. It's been seized by Israel, which has made its deepest incursion into the country in 25 years. A Daily Wonder Pill features on the front of the Mirror and the Express, which it's claimed doubled survival rates for pancreatic cancer, one of the most aggressive types of the disease. The Telegraph claims Chancellor Rachel Reeves is considering a return to Tony Blair-style private sector deals to fund major building projects. And Dua Lipa's wedding to Callum Turner makes it to the front of the Sun as the celebrity couple tied the knot yesterday in London. Some of the stories on the front pages of today's papers.

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3: A look to the roads then at 7:22, and we've got queuing traffic on the A500 from the Audley turnoff heading to junction 16 of the M6. At the other end of the D road, you've also got slow traffic from the Hampford interchange to junction 15 of the motorway. Now, at the Stellarhead crossroads, Kingsley Road, the A52, is closed in both directions at that junction, so there's a diversion in place, and that's causing extra delays on Leek Road, the A520, as you come from Wetley Rocks down towards the Stellarhead crossroads, looking quite slow along that stretch. The A50 traffic starting to build up now. It's slowing down westbound from Longton down towards the A500 at Sidaway, and we've also got traffic starting to build on Dibberdy Road heading down towards the Warrington Road junction just before the lime kiln lights. From what I can see, the other main routes at this moment in time are flowing well. We're expecting traffic to ramp up again this morning after the half term week last week. We'll keep you up to date with what's happening. We've got more travel news on the way at 10 to 8, and your updates are welcome.
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Oh, it's over. Safika on the Cross Rhythms Breakfast Show, a short and sweet one. It's Cross Rhythms Radio for your Monday morning, and it's time for the breakfast. It's time to have a look at some of the famous birthdays of today and things that have happened on this day in history. So it's the 1st of June. Morgan Freeman, the American actor, is 89 years old today. Meanwhile, Robert Powell, the actor who starred alongside Jasper Carrot in The Detectives, is 82. There's a milestone 80th birthday for Brian Cox, the actor, BAFTA and Emmy Award winner, who played Logan Roy in Succession. He's 80. Tommy Robinson, the singer-songwriter best known for UK hits like 2468 Motorway, is 76. Who else have we got? Mike Joyce, drummer formerly with the Smiths, is 63. Jason Donovan, the Australian actor and singer, who is more known for his hit debut album and his role in Neighbours, he's 58. Heidi Klum, the German supermodel, is 53. Amy Schumer, the American actress, comedian and writer, is 45. And Tom Holland, the actor and dancer who played Spider-Man in the Avengers movies and did the title role in Billy Elliot the Musical in the West End, he turns 30 years old today. It was on this day in 1533 Anne Boleyn was crowned Queen of England. Tennessee was admitted as the 16th state of the United States 230 years ago. The first Zeppelin air raid over England took place in 1915. It was 90 years ago the Queen Mary completed its maiden voyage, arriving in New York. And the Clean Air Act came into force in Britain on this date in 1958, a significant date here in the Potteries that really brought around the end of all of the many bottle kilns that had dominated the skyline across the Potteries for so many years.

0: to watch me
1: for King and Country with World on Fire featuring Taylor Hill. In the next few minutes on The Breakfast Show, you'll hear tunes like this from Divine Vibes. Overcome me with good. Lee Varsey's on the way. And Katie Nicole. But first of all, your latest news.
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1: Police have launched an arson investigation after two homes were evacuated following a fire on a Stoke-on-Trent street. Firefighters and police were called to the scene on Pinnock Street in Tunstall yesterday evening. Staffordshire Police say the blaze is being treated as deliberate and an appeal for witnesses has been launched. Officers are also keen to hear from anyone with relevant CCTV or dashcam footage. An obsessive ex has been jailed after breaching a restraining order for a third time in 12 months. James Whitehead forced his way into his ex-girlfriend's home in Silverdale after arriving unannounced on the 17th of January. Stoke-on-Trent Crown Court heard the 28-year-old was subject to the restraining order after he assaulted his then-partner and was handed a suspended sentence last year after breaching that restraining order twice. Now Whitehead has been jailed for 22 months. Police have busted another cannabis factory in the Potteries. Officers seized 162 plants from an illegal operation in Normacott. The find on Upper Normacott Road came after concerns had been raised over the property. One of Stoke-on-Trent's most iconic hotels reopens today after being cleared of asylum seekers. Best Western Stoke-on-Trent City Centre Hotel in Hanley stopped taking reservations and wedding bookings were cancelled after accepting asylum seekers in November 2022. That decision led to a number of protests and counter-protests, but the asylum seekers have now gone and the hotel is having a full refurbishment and reopens today, but the leisure club will remain closed. Now, being crowned England's strongest man has made all of the hours in the gym worth it, according to the new champion, Joe Brown. Joe, who's from Stoke-on-Trent, beat 15 other contestants in Doncaster last month to take the title for the first time. He jointly runs a gym with his partner, Rosie Abercrombie from Nutton, who became the world's strongest woman in 2023 and 2025 in her weight category. Brown says he had expected to finish in the top five, and to get a place in next year's competition was amazing.
3: Cross Rhythm's weather.
1: So we've got some rain today. So a dry start first thing this morning, but rain will arrive this morning with some heavy bursts at times and the risk of some thundery downpours. Winds will pick up through the day with a top temperature of 19 degrees Celsius.
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1: After all that gorgeous weather we had last week during May half term week, back to school this morning with a bit of a thump weather wise. We've got rain and winds, nothing like what we had last week. But if you were off last week for your half term, I hope you had a great one. If you went away, where did you go to? What were your highlights? If you were sticking around, how did it go? Come and say hello. You can send a WhatsApp message to the studio number 01782 204010. You can email breakfast@crossrhythms.co.uk. In the next few minutes, you can play along with my quiz, The Link. I'll be putting you to the test with my first question for The Link for this week. We've got music coming up from Lee Varsey, but we continue now with a brand new track on our playlist, just added to Cross Rhythms Radio from today. Here's Overcome by Divine Vibes.

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0: DJ and music producer Topher Jones, better known as Rave Jesus, presents his debut album, I Met God on the Dance Floor. It's a 77-minute mix of uplifting beats and sanctified bangers. Including the Cross Rhythms radio hit, He's on the Move. You will also find remixes of hits by Martin Smith and Brandon Lake, and guest vocals from Gracie Binion. I Met God on the Dance Floor. From Rave Jesus. Out now.
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2: A director of a mental institution in Tennessee once said that 50% of his patients could go home if only they believed that they were forgiven. In this imperfect world, we could all stand up and say, life's unfair. But it's also true that most of us have unjustly wronged someone else.

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With no hope, life ends up being a prison, and freedom is an illusion. The decision to forgive and to actively love is not romantic and idealistic, but strong, refreshing, powerfully liberating, and essential. This is John Smith.

0: Lee Varsey with You Say on Cross Rhythms Radio at 8:15. Coming up in 15 minutes' time, we'll get national and international news headlines from Sky. We'll be hearing that there are concerns a contraceptive injection could be leaving women with life-changing health problems. Hundreds of text messages and emails relating to Peter Mandelson's appointment as former UK ambassador to the US are due to be released later. A 13-year-old girl is the 17th person to die after swimming in UK waters in just over a week after she was rescued from the River Wharfe in Yorkshire, and the RNLI is continuing to warn water temperatures at this time of year are still very cold. Arsenal fans lined the streets of North London yesterday to celebrate the team's Premier League victory with an open-top bus tour. We'll be hearing more at 8 o'clock. In fact, I'll take you through the big sports stories of the morning in 5 minutes' time here on The Breakfast Show. We've got more travel news to come as well. But first of all, let's play The Link. And you're about to hear the first question for this week's quiz.
1: Here's your link master, Chris Manford.
0: I'm going to be asking you a series of simple and straightforward questions over the course of the week. Who will be the first person to work out the link itself? That's the word that connects, that links together the answers to the questions. So, for example, if the answers to the questions were back, rain, dead, and Mike, the link would be drop, backdrop, raindrop, drop dead, mic drop. Okay, four new questions are on the way then, and you'll get a new question each morning between today and Thursday. And the more questions you hear, the more clues you've got to go on, and the easier it becomes to work out the link. Who's going to be the first person to work out the link this week? So question number one is as follows. An attempt or guess that only has a small chance of succeeding or being accurate is a what shot? So what's the missing word from the phrase? A something shot, when an attempt or a guess has only the slightest chance of succeeding or being correct. A what shot? The answer, the missing word from that term, is your first clue for the link. You can have an early guess by calling me on 01782 204010 or send me a WhatsApp message to our studio line. You can also email breakfast@crossrhythms.co.uk.
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0: Across the six towns of Stoke-on-Trent and Newcastle-under-Lyme, this is Cross Rhythm City Radio. 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
3: Okay, on the roads at just approaching 8 minutes to 8 o'clock, we've got queuing traffic on the A50. It's slow westbound from Longton down towards the A500. The A500, the D road, is busy between the Audley and Orsager turnoff, heading to junction 16 of the M6. We've got some slow traffic on the A34 Newcastle Road, heading southbound down to the A500 at Torque, the Torque roundabout. At the Stellarhead crossroads, the A52 Kingsley Road closed in both directions at the junction with a diversion in operation, and that's causing a bit of queuing traffic on Leek Road. The A520 southbound approaching the Stellarhead junction. We've got some queues now on Hanley Road and Chell Street, heading southbound from Snee Green down towards Town Road, inbound towards Hanley. And then the other thing to mention is the A53 Leek Road, which is a little bit slow at the moment, and this is heading from or around the junction with Stanley Road and Moss Hill. Are the roadworks around there once again? Your updates are welcome. Give me a call. Here's the number.
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3: I'll bring you more travel in 20 minutes time. Hundreds of thousands of Arsenal fans took over the streets of North London yesterday to celebrate their first Premier League title in 22 years. The team displayed the trophy in an open-top bus as fans lit flares and set off fireworks and waved flags. They'd lost the Champions League final to Paris Saint-Germain the previous day, but it didn't knock the confidence of these Arsenal supporters in terms of next season.
4: Win the Champions League, win the Premier League, win everything, up the Arsenal!
3: Manchester City secured their first domestic double in women's football with a 4-0 victory over Brighton in the FA Cup final at Wembley. Celtic and Shaw Glasgow rivals Rangers ended the season without silverware after beating them 1-0 in the final of the Women's Scottish Cup. Men's title favourite Alexander Zverev eased into the quarterfinals of the French Open tennis for a sixth year in a row. The German beat Jasper de Jong in straight sets in Paris, and that followed the shock exit for women's third seed Iga Swiatek to Marka Kostyuk, who'll face fellow Ukrainian Alina Svitolina in the last eight. Finally, Hampshire eased to an 8-wicket win against Middlesex as they kept hold of the top spot in the South Group of cricket's T20 Blast. North Group pace setters Yorkshire suffered a 56-run defeat to Gloucestershire.

evening. We'll be hearing that police have busted another cannabis factory in the Potteries. An obsessive ex has been jailed after breaching a restraining order for a third time in 12 months. And a Stoke-on-Trent hotel reopens to guests today after asylum seekers were moved out. We'll hear him more in 30 minutes' time. It's the breakfast show for a Monday morning, and it's the 1st of June. Thank you for joining me this morning. I hope you're well, and a special hello if you're heading back into school and to work after the May half-term week last week. I hope you had a great week. What a week of weather we had. Did you get away anywhere? Any trips out and about? I hope it was a good one. As you head back to school this morning, we're well and truly into exam season now, with GCSE exams taking place during June. Are you ready for it? How are you feeling? Do you feel like your revision's gone well? Do you feel like there's loads more still to work out? Oh, I'm sure you'll work it out. Coming up on the breakfast show in the next few minutes, we'll have another travel update for you at 10 past 8. We've got music coming up from Brit Nicole and We The Kingdom, a brilliant song from Maddie Jane as well. A bit later on in the hour, I'll be introducing you to my new featured album of the week, and I'll be keeping you up to date with the big stories of the morning through the hour as well. But kicking off the proceedings, it's Wilder Woods. So Wilder Woods is a side project from Bear Reinhardt, the frontman from Need to Breathe, and he is a songwriting machine. He's absolutely amazing. So from his latest side project, here's Wilder Woods with Curios. I'll say that again. Here's Wilder Woods with Where Do We Go From Here?

0: Brittany Cole with Nobody Loves Me Like You. It's the Cross of Them's Breakfast Show for a Monday morning, and it's the 1st of June. Back to school this morning after the May half-term week. I hope you had a good week off. And how was your weekend? I enjoyed park run at Trentham Gardens on Saturday morning, making the most of the last of the nice weather. It was warm again, wasn't it, on Saturday? Lovely in the sunshine, really, really nice. How about you? Come and say hello. You can send me a WhatsApp message. Your highlights from the weekend. You can WhatsApp me on 01782 204010. Email breakfast@crossrhythms.co.uk. You can email breakfast. I've just said that. I'm thinking of two things at once and clearly incapable of saying that. You can send me a WhatsApp message. You can email in. Let's move on. We've got travel news on the way in just a few moments' time. But first of all, a bit more now on one of our top local news stories this morning. And a Stoke-on-Trent hotel reopens to guests again today for the first time in over 3 years. The Best Western Stoke-on-Trent City Centre Hotel in Hanley stopped taking reservations and wedding bookings were cancelled after the Home Office used the hotel to accommodate asylum seekers in November 2022, a decision that led to a number of protests and counter-protests. Over 3 years later, the asylum seekers have now been moved on and the hotel is having a full refurbishment. It reopens today, although in a post on its website, the hotel states that some areas are temporarily inaccessible during the refurbishment, but they say they're keeping disruption to an absolute minimum. The 135-bedroom venue is owned by Prince Hotels and operates under a Best Western franchise agreement. It was put on the market earlier this year for offers over £3.75 million. So that's reopening to guests for the first time in a number of years from today. We will keep you up to date with more local news headlines at 8:30. In the next few minutes, though, you'll hear tunes from We The Kingdom, Maddie Jane and Strings and Heart.
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0: On the roads, we've got queuing traffic on the A34 and Newcastle Road is slow. It's pretty much from the Linley Road, Colpit Hill Junction, all the way down towards the A500 at Torque. And I think there's some roadworks taking place there just on the roundabout or on the A34 just near to the Torque roundabout. So that's causing the problems there. We've also got slow traffic on the A50. It's busy westbound from the Mere Tunnel down towards the A500 at Sidaway. The A500 itself, you may be held up for 2 or 3 minutes on the D Road between the Hampford Interchange and Junction 15 of the M6. We've got roadworks at the Sellerhead Crossroads, and that's making things slow. Northbound on Leek Road, the A520, heading up towards the crossroads. Kingsley Road, the A52, is closed in both directions at those crossroads with a diversion in operation, so watch out for that one. We've got some slow traffic on Diverty Road and Warrington Road just around the Lime, heading down towards the Limekiln Lights. And then Leek Road, the A52, is slow heading to the Joiner Square roundabout, and that's causing a bit of slow-moving traffic as well on Litchfield Street, southbound from the Emma Bridgewater Factory down towards Joiner Square.
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0: I really like this one from We The Kingdom. It's Don't Let The Darkness

0: head to the door.
1: Brilliant. Brilliant, brilliant, brilliant. Really like that from Maddie Jane. That's Father's House. Yesterday on the Cross Rhythms Top 10 chart, Ray remained at number one with Joy. Joy. 21 Pilots climbed up to two with Tally.

0: If you missed the Cross Rhythms countdown yesterday, which is based on music sales and radio airplay, it's repeated tonight from 7 till 8pm. And then from 8, Peter Field brings you the rock show, our rock show, the rock and hard place with metal, punk and heavy music. He's got tunes tonight like this from Papa Roach and Korn. What's music off the latest Grace Graber album? 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

It's Strings and Hearts with Kerosene. And that's taken from their latest album, Plastic Wine, a brilliant release, a former featured album of the week here on The Breakfast Show. And I'll be introducing you to my new featured album of the week in the next 30 minutes. Coming up, though, in a moment, at 8:30, I'll be updating you with your latest local news headlines. And police have launched an arson investigation after two homes were evacuated following a house fire in Tunstall yesterday. We'll also be hearing that a Stoke-on-Trent hotel reopens to guests today for the first time in over 3 years after asylum seekers were moved out. First of all, Micah Tyler.

0: Micah Tyler with Nothing Too Broken. In the next few minutes here on The Breakfast Show, you'll hear tunes like this from Claire Leslie. And a new one on the playlist from Jonathan Ogden. First of all, though, it's just turning 8:30. Here's your latest news.
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0: Police have launched an arson investigation after two homes were evacuated following a house fire in Stoke-on-Trent. Firefighters and police were called to Pinnock Street in Tunstall yesterday evening. Staffordshire Police say the blaze is being treated as deliberately and an appeal for witnesses has been launched. Officers are also keen to hear from anyone with relevant CCTV or dashcam footage. An obsessive ex has been jailed after breaching a restraining order for the third time in 12 months. James Whitehead forced his way into his ex-girlfriend's home in Silverdale after arriving unannounced on the 17th of January. Stoke-on-Trent Crown Court heard the 28-year-old was subject to a restraining order after assaulting his then partner and had been handed a suspended prison sentence last year after breaching the restraining order twice. Now Whitehead has been caged for 12 months. Police have busted another cannabis factory in the Potteries. Officers seized 162 plants from an illegal operation in a property on Upper Normacott Road last week. The find came after concerns were raised over the property by local people. A Stoke-on-Trent hotel reopens to guests today for the first time in over 3 years after asylum seekers were moved out. Best Western Stoke-on-Trent City Centre Hotel in Hanley stopped taking reservations and wedding bookings were cancelled after the Home Office used the hotel to accommodate asylum seekers in November 2022. That decision led to a number of protests and counter-protests. The government last year committed to moving asylum seekers out of UK hotels, and now they've been moved on from the Hanley Hotel, which is having a full refurbishment. The 135-bedroom venue was put on the market by owners Prince Hotels earlier this year for offers above £3.75 million. Police have secured a closure order for a property in Caberswall in response to persistent community concerns about antisocial behaviour and drug use. Working with the City Council, police secured a 3-month closure for the property on the Green from magistrates. And England's strongest man says working all hours in the gym was worth it to win the title. New champion Joe Brown from Stoke-on-Trent beat 15 other contestants in Doncaster last month to take the title for the first time. He runs a gym with his partner Rosie Abercrombie from Nutton, who became England's strongest woman in 2023 and 2025 in her weight category.
2: Cross Rhythm's weather.
0: So it's a dry start off this morning, but we're expecting some wet weather to arrive. We've got some heavy bursts of rain, likely at times in places, and a risk of some thundery downpours. Winds will also pick up through the day, and the top temperature of 19 degrees Celsius is expected.
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0: After the glorious and hot sunshine we had last week, it's more unsettled this week and temperatures heading downwards really during the course of the week. We're looking at a high of 16 degrees Celsius on Friday, but there will be some sunshine in the mix by the looks of the forecast. So thanks for listening into the Cross Rhythm's Breakfast Show on this Monday morning. I've got more travel news on the way in a moment, but let's continue with this one from Claire Leslie. This is Passenger Seat.

0: from his recently released album Day, Jonathan Ogden with Remember. And that's new on our playlist. This is the Cross of Them's Breakfast Show. We'll be back with some travel in just a moment.
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0: On the roads at 18 minutes to 9, we've got queuing traffic on the A50 at slow westbound from the Mere Tunnel down towards the A500. There's some roadworks on the A34, Newcastle Road in Trent Vale, around the Hartfield Road junction. It's slow from around there, heading down towards the A500 interchange, the Hampton interchange. We've got queuing traffic on Hanley Road, southbound from the A53, pretty much all the way down towards Town Road into Hanley. It's also slow, because of roadworks, on the A34, Newcastle Road, and this is southbound approaching the A500, the Torque roundabout. There's roadworks taking place at the Sellerhead Crossroads and Kingsley Road. The A52 is closed in both directions at the junction with diversions in operation, and that's causing queuing traffic, particularly on Leek Road, the A520, in both directions at Sellerhead.
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0: This next song jumped up a number of places to number 2 in the Cross Rhythm's top 10 chart yesterday. It's 21 Pilots from their latest album, Breach. Here's Tally.

21 Pilots and Tally. Coming up at 9 o'clock, we'll hear a group of women are suing Pfizer, claiming a contraceptive injection left them with serious conditions, including brain tumours and blindness. The drug maker says it rigorously monitors the safety of its medicines. A second set of government documents relating to Peter Mandelson's appointment as the UK's ambassador to the US will be released later. Airstrikes resumed between the US and Iran over the weekend as each side claimed to have hit military targets near the Strait of Hormuz. And domestic abusers could be evicted from social housing under proposed new laws in England and Wales. So we'll hear more at nine. I'll introduce you to my featured album of the week in a mo. We've got the event guide coming up as well. First of all, Torren Wells.

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0: The New Vic Theatre in Newcastle are celebrating their 40th anniversary this year, and they're putting on one or two of their big popular shows from over the years in this special milestone moment. And so on at this moment in time at the New Vic Theatre is Around the World in 80 Days, a show which came out of the New Vic and ended up touring all around the country as well. It's a fantastic watch. Find out more on the New Vic Theatre's website. Tori Kelly has recently announced she's touring again back in the UK in December. She'll play Manchester, Birmingham, Bristol and London. Find out more on her website, torikellymusic.com. This Friday, it's the annual Stoke-on-Trent Civic Prayer Breakfast, which takes place on the date now known as Stoke-on-Trent Day, Friday the 5th of June. The guest speaker at the Civic Prayer Breakfast is John Rouse, the Chief Executive of Stoke-on-Trent City Council. He's going to be talking about the importance of faith and the voluntary sector in the city. There'll also be a spotlight thrown on our local football clubs and the work that they do in the community. That's organised and hosted by Saltbox, and tickets are £15, which includes your breakfast plus free car parking. So you can get your tickets from Saltbox. You can also get them in person from the Christian Book Centre on Gatana Street in Hanley. And then finally, on Thursday this week, the Proclaimers will be performing at the Victoria Hall in Hanley. atgtickets.com/stoke for more information.
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0: Let me introduce you now to my featured album of the week. It's from Jen Johnson, who is the co-founder and president of Bethel Music, based in California. She's also a singer and songwriter who has played an integral part in almost 20 albums released by Bethel Music. And she's just released her own solo album titled Happy. I'm going to be playing some different tracks from it over the next few mornings. This one features Tiffany Hudson. It's Jen Johnson with Walk With Me.

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2: From the Sky News Centre at 9. A group of women claim they've been left with brain tumours, blindness and memory loss from taking a contraceptive injection. They're now suing pharmaceutical giant Pfizer over the alleged long-term effects of the drug Depo-Provera. Kirsty Moore, who used it for 2 decades, says her face is now disfigured.
3: It affected my mental health. It totally, like, destroyed me. They're saying that within the next 15 to 20 years, I might lose the sight in my left eye, which is my good eye, because of it overcompensating for the right eye.
2: Pfizer insists rigorous monitoring of medicines is carried out. The next batch of documents detailing how Lord Peter Mandelson was appointed as the UK's ambassador to the US will be published later. He was sacked by the Prime Minister after release files in America revealed the extent of his friendship with sex offender Jeffrey Epstein. The peer also failed a vetting process. Sir Keir Starmer previously told MPs he'd been kept in the dark about that.
4: If I had known before he took up his post that UKSB recommendation was that developed vetting clearance should be denied, I would not have gone ahead with the appointment.
2: A 13-year-old girl's the 17th person to die in open water in the UK in recent days. The teenager got into trouble in a river in North Yorkshire yesterday. Domestic abusers could be evicted from social housing under proposed new laws in England and Wales. Courts would be given powers to transfer a joint tenancy to the victim. Scottish families are being urged to apply for a grant of more than £300 that's now open. It's to help with the costs of a child starting primary school, typically available to those with 4 and 5 year olds. And the skies of North London turned red as Arsenal celebrated their first Premier League title in 22 years from an open top bus. 16 people were arrested during the parade. That's the latest. I'm Faye DeSilver.
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5: Now, on the way at 9:30, your latest local news headlines will be hearing in 30 minutes that police have launched an arson investigation after 2 homes were evacuated following a house fire in Stoke-on-Trent yesterday evening. Meanwhile, police have busted another cannabis factory in the Potteries. A Stoke-on-Trent hotel reopens today for the to guests today, for the first time in over 3 years after asylum seekers were moved out. We'll be hearing more at 9:30. It's the Cross Rhythms Breakfast Show for your Monday morning. I'm Chris, here with you till 11. In this hour of the programme, you can play along with my quiz, The Link. We've got social commentator Mel Fletcher here with his words of wisdom. In the next few minutes, I've got tunes for you from Damien and Mercy Me. But first of all, Ryan

0: It's Mercy Me with All God's People. And next on The Breakfast Show, we're about to have a look at some of the stories and people making it to the front and back pages of the morning's national newspapers. And on the front pages, there's a mix of stories. The Peter Mandelson scandals on the front of The Guardian as government documents. Relating to his appointment as ambassador to the US are due to be released. The Times reports that members of unions are as likely to vote Reform UK as they are Labour, fueling claims the working class has abandoned Sir Keir Starmer. The Eye reports that Wes Streeting and Andy Burnham would back reforms to the voting system in a future Labour election manifesto. Meanwhile, Burnham, flexing his muscles, makes the front of the Mail as Tory opponents accuse him of behaving like a prime minister in waiting. A castle in Lebanon is on the front of the Financial Times. It's been seized by Israel, which has made its deepest incursion into the country in 25 years. A Daily Pill features in the Mirror and the Express, a pill which has claimed to double survival rates for pancreatic cancer, one of the most aggressive types of the disease. And Dua Lipa's wedding to Callum Turner makes the front of the Sun. A celebrity couple tied the knot in London yesterday. To the sports pages, the back pages, and Arsenal's colourful North London parade dominates the back pages, with the players' red open-top bus surrounded by red flares. The Mail pictures Declan Rice kissing the Premier League trophy with the headline, "We're coming back for more." The Telegraph says the parade shows the fan base is energised, diverse and vast, with an overhead image of fans gathered around the bus. Other papers show the Arsenal bus with stories of how they want to sign Morgan Rogers from Aston Villa. Now, that open-top bus parade in London yesterday came a day after Arsenal lost to PSG in the Champions League final. And The Sun claims former Man U boss Sir Alex Ferguson has slammed the way they lost in Budapest. There's also interest over Liverpool's search for Arne Slot's replacement, with former Bournemouth boss Anthony Areola the favourite to take over at Anfield.
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0: From the Potters to the Valiant, we know the score. This is Cross Rhythm City.
1: We've all heard the old adage, practice makes perfect. Two scientists surveyed all the world research on high achievement and came up with one startling conclusion. The major secret of international success, they said, is repetition and practice. It takes a minimum of 10 years of regular practice to achieve the highest level of excellence in any field of endeavor. The Bible tells us there's great strength to be found in meditating on God's words, repeating them in our minds throughout the day. This is Mal Fletcher for Edges.tv.

0: It's As If with Gotta Get With It on this Monday morning's breakfast show. It's the 1st of June, and today is the 152nd day of the year. Here are some of the famous birthdays. Morgan Freeman, the American actor, is 89. Robert Powell, English actor who starred alongside Jasper Carrot in The Detectives, turns 82. There is a milestone 80th birthday for the Scottish actor Brian Cox, a BAFTA and Emmy Award winner who more recently played Logan Roy in Succession. Martin Brundle, the race car driver and now F1 commentator, is 67. Australian actor and singer Jason Donovan is 58. Damon Minchella, the bass guitarist formerly with the band Ocean Colosseum, is 57. Amy Schumer, the American actress, comedian and writer, is 45. Tom Holland, the actor and dancer who did the title role in Billy Elliot the musical in the West End and played Spider-Man in the Avengers movies, Tom turns 30 years old today. While Willow Shields, the actress best known as Primrose Everdeen in the Hunger Games films, is 26. Meanwhile, it was on this day in 1495, the first written record of Scotch whisky appeared in the Exchequer Rolls of Scotland. Anne Boleyn was crowned Queen of England in 1533. It was 230 years ago Tennessee was admitted as the 16th state of the United States. The Queen Mary ship completed its maiden voyage, arriving from the UK in New York. That was 90 years ago. A combined sound and vision license fee, now known as the TV license fee, was issued by the BBC for the very first time in 1946. So, what, 80 years ago today? And it cost £2 80 years ago. Now, the Clean Air Act came into force in Britain in 1958. That was very significant for our area because it brought to an end the firing of coal-powered kilns in bottle ovens. And at the time, the skyline of Stoke-on-Trent was dominated by bottle oven kilns. The Clean Air Act brought all of that to an end and also cleared up the air in the process, which in the potteries have caused so many years of ill health for so many pottery workers. So the Clean Air Act came into force in Britain in 1958. Let's do some music history now. So it was 30 years ago today, this song went to number one. Three Lions, the official song of the England football team by Badil and Skinner, and The Lightning Seeds topped the UK singles chart 30 years ago. And Arsenal, of course, lost to PSG in the Champions League final on Saturday, but it was on this day in 2019 in the Champions League final in Madrid, Liverpool beat Tottenham 2-0.
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1: 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Is this what you want now?
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0: Police have launched an arson investigation after two homes were evacuated following a house fire in Stoke-on-Trent. Firefighters and police were called to Pinnock Street in Tunstall yesterday evening. Staffordshire Police say the blaze is being treated as deliberate and an appeal for witnesses has been launched. Officers are also keen to hear from anyone with relevant CCTV or dashcam footage. An obsessive ex has been jailed after breaching a restraining order for the third time in 12 months. James Whitehead forced his way into his ex-girlfriend's home in Silverdale after arriving unannounced in January. Stoke-on-Trent Crown Court heard the 28-year-old was the subject to a restraining order after assaulting his then-partner. He's now been jailed for 22 months. Police have busted another cannabis factory in the Potteries. Officers seized 162 plants from the illegal operation in a property on Upper Normacott Road last week. The find came after members of the community raised concerns over the property. A Stoke-on-Trent hotel reopens to guests today for the first time in over 3 years after asylum seekers were moved out. Best Western, Stoke-on-Trent City Centre Hotel in Hanley, stopped taking reservations after the Home Office used the hotel to accommodate asylum seekers in November 2022. That decision led to a number of protests and counter-protests. The government last year committed to moving asylum seekers out of UK hotels. Now they've been moved on from the Hanley Hotel, which is undergoing a full refurbishment. The 135-bedroom venue was put on the market by owners Prince Hotels earlier this year for offers above £3.75 million. Police have secured a closure order for a property in Caverswall in response to persistent concerns from the community about antisocial behaviour and drug use. Working with the City Council, police have secured a 3-month closure for the property on the Green from magistrates. And being crowned England's strongest man has made all of the hours in the gym worth it, according to new champion Joe Brown. He's from Stoke-on-Trent. He beat 15 other contestants in Doncaster last month to take the title for the very first time. Joe trains 2 hours a day, four times a week, and jointly runs a gym with his partner Rosie Abercrombie from Nutton, who became England's strongest woman in 2023 and again in 2025 in her weight category.
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0: It's going to be more unsettled this week, and after a dry start, rain is arriving across our area today with some heavy bursts at time and the risk of some thundery downpours in places. Winds will pick up through the day. We're expecting a top temperature of 19 degrees Celsius.
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0: It's Hoodie by Peabod, the Washington State rapper. Now, in the next few minutes, I'll be bringing you up to speed with some new music from Rave Jesus and Firewood Island. I'll be putting you to the test with the first question in my quiz, The Link, as well. We'll go through the big sports stories of the morning, more on Arsenal's Premier League victory parade through the capital yesterday. That's on the way in the next few minutes as well.
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0: It's a beautiful collection of songs written over several years in Season of Pain, Waiting and Joy. 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
2: Jimmy Barnes and some great kids sing a touching love song, When Your Love Is Gone. It says, I'm like a man with no home, just don't belong. I can't help it when your love is gone, and it's all I can do just to carry on. I can't help

No matter whether we're rich or poor, male or female, black or white, young or old, all of us need to be loved by friends, family, or some special boy or girl or man or woman. Sometimes in deeper, darker moments, we can still feel lonely and unloved when we are loved. 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Somehow, faith and love go well together. This is John Smith.

0: It's Firewood Island and our Atlantic roots with Sky We Know. At 10 o'clock, we'll be hearing that a contraceptive injection has been linked to an increased risk of brain tumours. Pharmaceutical giant Pfizer insists medicines go through rigorous monitoring. The next batch of documents relating to Lord Mandelson's appointment as Britain's US ambassador is expected to run to over 1,000 pages. It's understood they'll be released today. 17 people have now died in UK waters in just over a week. A 13-year-old girl got into trouble in the River Wharfe in North Yorkshire yesterday. We'll go through the big sports stories of the morning in a mo at 10 to 10. But first of all, let's play The Link now.
1: The Link.
0: And you're about to hear the first question for this week's quiz.
1: Here's your Link Master, Chris Manford.
0: I'm going to be asking you a series of simple and straightforward questions over the course of the week. Who will be the first person to work out the link itself? That's the word that connects, that links together the answers to the questions. So, for example, if the answers to the questions were back, rain, dead, and Mike, the link would be drop, back drop, rain drop dead, Mike drop. Okay, four new questions are on the way then, and you'll get a new question each morning between today and Thursday. And the more questions you hear, the more clues you've got to go on, and the easier it becomes to work out the link. Who's going to be the first person to work out the link this week? So question number one is as follows. An attempt or guess that only has a small chance of succeeding or being accurate is a what shot? So what's the missing word from the phrase? A something shot, when an attempt or a guess has only the slightest chance of succeeding or being correct. A what shot? The answer, the missing word from that term, is your first clue for the link. You can have an early guess by calling me on 01782 20 40 10 or send me a WhatsApp message to our studio line. You can also email breakfast@crossrhythms.co.uk.
1: The Link.
0: And I'll be adding question two into the mix at this time tomorrow morning.

0: It's Rave Jesus and He's on the Move. Right, the big sports stories of the morning now. So hundreds of thousands of Arsenal fans took over the streets of North London yesterday to celebrate their first Premier League title in 22 years. The team displayed the trophy in an open-top bus parade as fans lit flares, set off fireworks and wave flags. They'd lost the Champions League final to Paris Saint-Germain the day before, but it hasn't knocked the confidence of these Arsenal supporters.
1: Win the Champions League, win the Premier League, win everything, up the Arsenal!
0: Here's Arsenal fullback Miles Lewis-Skelly.
2: It's disappointing because, you know, when you're so close...
0: Let me preview this. He's talking about the fact that they'd lost the Champions League final the day before.
2: It's disappointing because, you know, when you're so close to a dream, a goal, you feel slightly short. But it just, you know, as Mikel said, it's added fuel to the fire, so we'll use that for us.
0: Meanwhile, Manchester City secured their first domestic double in women's football with a 4-0 victory over Brighton in the FA Cup final. And star striker Khadija Shaw opened the scoring for the WSL champions a few days after announcing she'd signed a new 4-year contract. Now, England are flying out to Miami today as they ramp up their preparations for the World Cup. 21 of the 26-man squad will be on the plane tonight, minus four Arsenal players and Crystal Palace goalkeeper Dean Henderson, who are being given extra time off after European club finals. Head coach Thomas Tuchel told Sky Sports News he's excited.
3: I can't wait to be in the plane, look over my shoulder and have finally a team behind me and arrive in Florida with a team and do what I love the most, be a coach.
0: Celtic and short Glasgow rivals Rangers ended the season without silverware after beating them 1-0 in the final of the Women's Scottish Cup. Men's title favourite Alexander Zverev eased into the quarters of the French Open tennis for a 6-year running. The German beat Jasper de Jong in straight sets in Paris. That followed a shock exit for women's third seed Iga Swiatek to Marta Kostyuk, who'll face fellow Ukrainian Elena Svitolina in the last eight. And Hampshire eased to an 8-wicket win against Middlesex as they kept hold of the top spot in the South Group of cricket's T20 Blast. North Group pace setters Yorkshire suffered a 56-run defeat to Gloucestershire.
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0: Coming up on the programme after the news at 10, you'll hear tunes from Jake from The Young Escape. I'll be introducing you to my featured album of the week by Jen Johnson as well. First of all, though, here's Social Club Misfits with Unstoppable. Get home.

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3: From the Sky News Centre at 10, a contraceptive injection has sparked fears over potential links to brain tumours. A group of women are suing Pfizer over its drug Depo-Provera. It's used by millions worldwide, with recent studies suggesting long-term use carries higher risk of benign tumours, which can lead to blindness, seizures and memory loss. The pharmaceutical giant insists medicines go through rigorous monitoring. Tammy Croston suffered 4 brain tumours after her symptoms were initially dismissed.

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where? One shot, one opportunity. This is everything you ever wanted. One moment. Would you capture it?

0: A £120 million package of support for the UK ceramics industry will help the sector to stabilise and give it the confidence it needs to invest and plan for the future, says Gareth Snell, Labour MP for Stoke-on-Trent Central. The government package comes as firms continue to face huge challenges around the high cost of energy, specifically gas used to power kilns, plus competition from cheap overseas exports and changing consumer demands. But Mr. Snell told us he thinks the package is great news. He joined us in the Cross of Them studios.
1: I think it's a pretty important first step. And let's be really clear, this won't solve all of our problems overnight, but it is a huge help towards dealing with the immediate challenges. So the fund is split into two. One half can be used for companies to invest in new equipment, new technology, to make themselves more energy efficient. But we know that takes time. So the other half of the fund is to meet immediate operational costs. So we're basically there talking about energy bills. So it really does help the industry survive, but we will need to do more to thrive. And that's things like the supercharger scheme, that is better help with exports and trade arrangements, that is cracking down on illegal Chinese dumping. But for the city, for the sector, this is incredibly good news, and it's something that I think we should all get behind and try and make the most of.
0: I think you've described it as a packet. You've described the package as one that will help to stabilise the sector, and you know, give it confidence to invest and look forward in the future. And this has taken a lot of campaigning, hasn't it? You know, from local MPs like yourself, Ceramics UK, GMB Union, and no doubt other organisations as well.
1: Yeah, it's been a real team effort, and it shows the power, I think, of when business, workforce and politicians and unions are able to sing with the same hymn sheet to say, look, actually, we are united in what we need and we are united in our demands for it. That, look, I would have liked this to have been a year earlier. I'd like to be 2 years earlier, but we are where we are. And I think stabilising the sector has been a real challenge. And, you know, we have lost some big names in the city over the last few years. I remember when Wade went under because of energy bills. That was, what, 4 or 5 years ago. Obviously, Royal Stafford has had challenges. Moorcroft has gone, but thankfully come back. Yep. And we've seen what's happened at Denby over in Derbyshire. So, I know this won't solve all of our problems. I'm not suggesting to anyone listening that this is job done. But what it does do is it gives us the breathing space to take the next steps with a bit of time and make sure we get it right. And to investors who are looking at the ceramics industry in the UK, to realise the government does understand its importance. It understands the heritage skills, it understands the vibrant future it could have. Yep. And it realises that if you want to make an investment, there is a future that will give you a good return.
0: To date, the Labour government has been working towards a shift towards cleaner, greener energy, mm-hmm. And specifically electricity. And of course, many ceramics firms use gas to power their kilns. So, with the operational side of this support package, do we know if that, you know, that will be able to help ceramics firms with things like, you know, their gas energy consumption?
1: So that's definitely what I'm hoping for. The great thing about this package is the government have announced the commitment of the money. They've then said to Ceramics UK, the GMB and the sector, it's for you to work out with us how you best think this can be utilised. So absolutely, trying to find a way of mitigating some of the challenges that come from high gas prices as a result of international issues. But also there are certain processes within the industry that could be electrified, but actually the cost of buying that new equipment is just too much. So yeah. the capital fund that's available will help with that transition.
0: Yep.
1: There's also heat recovery opportunities. There's new chemistry coming online for potentially looking at new ways of doing firing and sintering. So the money, and one of the things that companies tell me is they know there's technology they could be buying, but they simply can't afford it. So the whole purpose is that we give them the help to get the new technology, but we also then give them the help now to deal with the immediate cost that is the impediment to growth and survival.
0: And just picking up on your comments, and you've said this in Parliament, urgent action is needed. Will this be able to be, this support package be able to be implemented and you know, help firms, you know, very soon?
1: Yeah. So the commitment that I've had and the commitment that I think Ceramics UK have had is that we want to see the money basically flowing this summer. It's new money from the government. It's there. It just needs to be decided how you spend it. that's up to the sector to come forward with the ideas, and once that's agreed, the money will start flowing. And I think we need to see this basically through the door by September at the very latest.
0: Moving on, but again, in terms of just helping to support the industry, you've spoken about cheap imports that undercut UK producers, and you're sponsoring a private member's bill that's going through Parliament. It's known as the Backstamp Bill, which would require ceramics goods to bear an indication of the country of origin. Why is this necessary, and what's the aim of what you're trying to do?
1: So I think we all know, if you go out anywhere and you see someone turning over their plate or their cup, looking at where it's made, they're probably from the local area. They're probably from Stoke. We all do it.
0: Yep.
1: My daughter did it once, but forgot to eat her dinner first and poured spaghetti bolognese over her lap. She was much younger than she is now, though, when she did that. So it was a funny mistake. But there are too many things that come into the UK that profess to be made in England when they're not. And I've got an example in my office of some ware by Dunoon that has been made by China, and it's completely faked the back stamp. They called it a decoration. You've got goods that say England on them, where actually they're not made in England, but the company name is associated with England, so the mm-hmm. consumer gets the wrong impression. And then you've got people that proudly put made in Stoke or Trent, made in England on it. And the reason the bill's important is twofold. One, it would require anything coming into the UK or being sold in the UK that isn't made in the UK to clearly state so. It means consumers can still buy it, but at least they're buying it knowing they're buying something that is a foreign import. And secondly, for our export market, people like Port Merion tell me there is a genuine value on the made in England, made in Stoke-on-Trent backstamp. It is a premium product in the international markets, in Korea, in America, and yep. in some of the sort of Australian countries. It really does add value to the product. So we want to make sure that when people are buying something that says made in England, they absolutely have the confidence that it's an English bespoke, high quality product. Hopefully it's made in Stoke-on-Trent, but if not, certainly made in England.
0: Yeah. So finally on that, whereabouts in the process is that private member's bill?
1: Oh, so because of the very silly way that Parliament works, we are at very early stages of this. I've sent the bill to the ministers to say, look, this is what I want to do. Do you think you could support it? Very, very, very helpfully, when the Chancellor of the Exchequer, Rachel Reeves, was in Staffordshire, she publicly supported the bill, so I'm hoping that might grease a few wheels to get movement on it.
0: Right.
1: So I'm hoping that we'll get second reading sometime before Christmas, and certainly if we are able to secure support for across government, that this will be done and dusted in 12 months.
0: Thank you, Gareth.
1: Thank you very much.

0: across Stoke-on-Trent and Newcastle-under-Lyme.
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2: Police have launched an arson investigation after two homes were evacuated following a house fire in Stoke-on-Trent. Firefighters and police were called to Pinnock Street in Tunstall yesterday evening. Staffordshire Police say the blaze is being treated as deliberate and an appeal for witnesses has been launched. Officers are also keen to hear from anyone with relevant CCTV or dashcam footage. An obsessive ex has been jailed after breaching a restraining order for the third time in 12 months. James Whitehead forced his way into his ex-girlfriend's home in Silverdale after arriving unannounced in January. Stoke-on-Trent Crown Court heard the 28-year-old was the subject to a restraining order after assaulting his then-partner. He's now been jailed for 22 months. Police have busted another cannabis factory in the Potteries. Officers seized 162 plants from the illegal operation in a property on Upper Normacott Road last week. The find came after members of the community raised concerns over the property. A Stoke-on-Trent hotel reopens to guests today for the first time in over 3 years after asylum seekers were moved out. Bess Western, Stoke-on-Trent City Centre Hotel in Hanley, stopped taking reservations after the Home Office used the hotel to accommodate asylum seekers in November 2022. That decision led to a number of protests and counter-protests. The government last year committed to moving asylum seekers out of UK hotels. Now they've been moved on from the Hanley Hotel, which is undergoing a full refurbishment. The 135-bedroom venue was put on the market by owners Prince Hotels earlier this year for offers above £3.75 million. Police have secured a closure order for a property in Caverswall in response to persistent concerns from the community about antisocial behaviour and drug use. Working with the City Council, police have secured a 3-month closure for the property on the Green from magistrates. And being crowned England's strongest man has made all of the hours in the gym worth it, according to new champion Joe Brown. He's from Stoke-on-Trent. He beat 15 other contestants in Doncaster last month to take the title for the very first time. Joe trains 2 hours a day, four times a week, and jointly runs a gym with his partner Rosie Abercrombie from Nutton, who became England's strongest woman in 2023 and again in 2025 in her weight category.
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2: It's going to be more unsettled this week, and after a dry start, rain is arriving across our area today with some heavy bursts at time and the risk of some thundery downpours in places. Winds will pick up through the day. We're expecting a top temperature of 19 degrees Celsius.
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1: DJ and music producer Topher Jones, better known as Rave Jesus, presents his debut album, I Met God on the Dance Floor. It's a 77-minute mix of uplifting beats and sanctified bangers. Including the Cross Rhythms radio hit, He's on the Move. He's on the move. You will also find remixes of hits by Martin Smith and Brandon Lake, and guest vocals from Gracie Binion. I Met God on the Dance Floor. Take me high, from Rave Jesus, out now.
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4: We're all saturated with songs about romantic love or sexual lovemaking, but the word love equally means having warm, kind, tender and sincere feelings for another. Rick Price sings, when I'm in trouble, when I'm sinking down, caught up in a struggle, stuck out on the wrong side of town, Lord, I know you won't forsake me. You help me rise above. Let your spirit take me down to the river of love. Rick is speaking of God's river of love. Each of us is made in such a way that we have need of intimacy and relationship, but our loved ones are often unable to cope with all our needs. I'm one bloke who believes that Jesus has shown us that God's river of love is

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2: From the Sky News Centre at 11. Concerns have been raised over a contraceptive injection that some women claim causes brain tumours, blindness and other life-altering conditions. A group is suing pharmaceutical giant Pfizer for its drug Depo-Provera that's used by millions worldwide. Pfizer insists they carry out rigorous monitoring of their medicine.

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We're about to guide you through some of the best new releases just out over the last few days. Starting off with Terrian, who collaborates with the Swedish sibling group Lindy on this one, Walking With My

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0: across the six towns of Stoke-on-Trent and Newcastle-under-Lyme. 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
1: A bronze bust has been unveiled in tribute to a well-known Stoke-on-Trent music promoter. Mike Lloyd died in December at the age of 82 while travelling home from the United States. Over decades, he brought bands and artists to the area, including Eric Clapton, ABBA, the Rolling Stones and the Beatles, and owned music shops like Music Mania in Handley. In 2022, Mike was also made an OBE for his services to classical music, for his role as chief executive of the Stoke-on-Trent Classics, which has organised orchestral concerts since the 90s. He was also made an honorary Freeman of Stoke-on-Trent last year by the City Council for his exceptional commitment to enriching the cultural and musical landscape of Stoke-on-Trent. And Mike was interviewed in the Cross Rhythm Studios 2 years ago, where he said he was grateful for the support of local people over many years.
2: Without the city and without those audiences, whether they come for a classical concert or a rock and roll concert, I wouldn't be anywhere. I don't know what I'd be doing. And so I'm just grateful to everybody in the city that's supported my shows and the stores over the last 50 years, I think.
1: Well, now a bronze bust of Mike, which was funded by donations, has been unveiled at the Victoria Hall in Hanley to honour the work that Mike did for music and entertainment in the city over the decades.

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3: Police have launched an arson investigation after two homes were evacuated following a house fire in Stoke-on-Trent. Firefighters and police were called to Pinnock Street in Tunstall yesterday evening. Staffordshire Police say the blaze is being treated as deliberate and an appeal for witnesses has been launched. Officers are also keen to hear from anyone with relevant CCTV or dashcam footage. An obsessive ex has been jailed after breaching a restraining order for the third time in 12 months. James Whitehead forced his way into his ex-girlfriend's home in Silverdale after arriving unannounced in January. Stoke-on-Trent Crown Court heard the 28-year-old was the subject to a restraining order after assaulting his then-partner. He's now been jailed for 22 months. Police have busted another cannabis factory in the Potteries. Officers seized 162 plants from the illegal operation in a property on Upper Normacott Road last week. The find came after members of the community raised concerns over the property. A Stoke-on-Trent hotel reopens to guests today for the first time in over 3 years after asylum seekers were moved out. Bess Western, Stoke-on-Trent City Centre Hotel in Hanley, stopped taking reservations after the Home Office used the hotel to accommodate asylum seekers in November 2022. That decision led to a number of protests and counter-protests. The government last year committed to moving asylum seekers out of UK hotels. Now they've been moved on from the Hanley Hotel, which is undergoing a full refurbishment. The 135-bedroom venue was put on the market by owners Prince Hotels earlier this year for offers above £3.75 million. Police have secured a closure order for a property in Caverswall in response to persistent concerns from the community about antisocial behaviour and drug use. Working with the City Council, police have secured a 3-month closure for the property on the Green from magistrates. And being crowned England's strongest man has made all of the hours in the gym worth it, according to new champion Joe Brown. He's from Stoke-on-Trent. He beat 15 other contestants in Doncaster last month to take the title for the very first time. Joe trains 2 hours a day, four times a week, and jointly runs a gym with his partner Rosie Abercrombie from Nutton, who became England's strongest woman in 2023 and again in 2025 in her weight category.
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3: Going to be more unsettled this week, and after a dry start, rain is arriving across our area today with some heavy bursts at time and the risk of some thundery downpours in places. Winds will pick up through the day. We're expecting a top temperature of 19 degrees Celsius.
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0: Community Radio for Stoke-on-Trent and Newcastle-under-Lyme. 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
1: Work is starting to save Burslem Indoor Market and bring the building back into use after over 20 years. Around £4 million of council and government and Historic England funding has been committed to the project to make Burslem Market Hall safe for the public to use once again, and this includes the installation of a new roof. David Williams is the MP for Stoke-on-Trent North and told Cross Rhythms that people in Burslem were excited to see work begin.
2: It is wonderful to have gone into the Burslem Indoor Market today. I've been up and down that scaffolding, having a look at the works taking place. What people are saying to me is there's a buzz around Burslem. That's the word I'm hearing on the doorstep. That's when I'm in the town centre. And people are really excited because they can start to see now new life being brought back into the building. So to see the work going on here at the Indoor Market today is wonderful, as you've seen.
1: It comes as work, a similar project to safeguard the amazing Wedgwood Institute building nearby, is also now underway. At the beginning of this year, the City Council declared a National Heritage Emergency because of the crumbling and desperate state of so many of our heritage sites across the city. Mr. Williams hopes that in turn this will help to attract more funding into the potteries.
2: That was a tough thing to say we have got a heritage emergency in our city, but it's also right to make people aware that we've got to act, and we've got to act now. Now, it's not easy to get the amounts of money in that we need, but that's no excuse for not doing our best to get the money in. So we've got to start somewhere. We're starting with the indoor market. We've got the work taking place. As you know, we've done the work to safeguard the Wedgwood Institute right next to us here, and we're going to keep doing that work and seeing what money we can pull in.
3: And life. This is Cross Rhythms.
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3: In her song Imagination, Denny Hines sings of her feelings and how easily they're abused and crushed.

So many people simply enter into a relationship without a deep sense of dignity, humanity, and sensitivity to the other person. People really matter. When you hurt, ignore, mistreat, or abuse someone, you're doing something of great consequence. People are not simply accidental chance creatures in a random, meaningless universe. I'm glad Jesus didn't treat us like we treat each other. Humanity, he felt, was even worth dying for. This is John Smith.

0: Across the six towns of Stoke-on-Trent and Newcastle-under-Lyme. 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
1: A charity that was on the brink of closure is staying open for the time being after it managed to raise more than £40,000 in the space of a month. Staffordshire Sight Loss Association had previously warned it might have to shut its doors at the end of March due to its grant funding coming to an end. The Stoke-on-Trent-based charity then launched a last-ditch fundraising effort in an attempt to raise £100,000 by the end of April. That would be enough to keep the charity running for the next year. An incredible £47,000 has been raised since, and the charity's trustees and leadership have decided to keep the charity's main services running as they try to raise the remaining funds in the meantime. The charity covers the North Staffordshire area and provides support, friendship, independence, advice and practical help to people who are blind or partially sighted and their families too. Ian Wilshaw is a trustee at the charity. He's also registered blind. He told the BBC they will do what they can to keep going.
2: I want to keep on helping people with sight loss, whichever level of sight loss they've got. And I know for a fact is we've touched a lot of people's lives over the last 8 years.
1: Well, you can find out more information about the charity and donate to them via their website, which is SSLA, which stands for Staffordshire Sight Loss Association. So ssla.org.uk.
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3: I was taken to church ever since I was tiny wee. My father was a minister of a Baptist church, and so I didn't have too much choice in the matter. But my parents didn't introduce me to religion. They introduced me to God, who was real. He spoke to them, and he was such an important part of their lives that, for me, that was how I grew up. Not in a religion of do's and don'ts, and you have to try and please God and do the right things, but knowing him as a friend.

0: as I grew up through school and college, and then as I got married, had children of my own, I've questioned a lot of things. I've been through a lot of different experiences, illness, depression, but I've known God as my friend through every situation I've been in. He's been real for me, and he never lets me down. He never breaks his promises. He was still there, giving me his peace and his strength and his joy.
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0: Well, it's that time of year again, and Lloyd Cook from Saltbox joins us in the studio to talk about the Stoke-on-Trent annual Civic Prayer Breakfast. Hi, Lloyd.
1: Hi, Chris.
0: And we were just mentioning the Civic Prayer Breakfast has been going since 2009, so this is well and truly, a firm fixture in the city's civic calendar. But for listeners who maybe haven't even heard of the Civic Prayer Breakfast before, just give us an idea, a gist as to what goes on with the event.
1: As you say, we've been running these for many, many years now. My favourite event of the year, to be honest. And it's an event that brings people from all over the city together, people from different sectors. You'd expect the faith sector to be there, the third sector, the voluntary sector, but lots of other sectors, business and education, law and order, there's various bits of the statutory sector, people from the council. And the idea is to bring people together, people of goodwill, to celebrate what's going on in the city. And because it's a Christian event, we want to pray for the city. So we always have a good breakfast, which is a great way to start the day. And then we have about an hour-long service, which we always endeavour, Chris, to make authentically Christian. But the idea is that this is really accessible. So folk who come who go, well, I don't go to church very often, this will be fine, because it is very straightforward. There's nothing hard about it, nothing embarrassing. So it really is a really positive occasion. And over the years, I've just lost track of the number of people who've said, this was really, really encouraging. So, splendid event.
0: And do you think, that sense of unity and bringing people together is a good and important thing?
1: I think it's a really important thing. United strength is stronger. That's the motto of Stoke-on-Trent. Mm-hmm. And bringing people together is always a good idea. For the last couple of years, Saltbox has been working very hard at bringing different faith groups together, especially in the light of the riot that took place on the 3rd of August a couple of years ago that we know about because of the Southport tragedy. And so we've been bringing different faith leaders together just to share, just to have coffee and have a chat and get people to share their experience.

outside the club to reach out to support people in the community. And Stoke-on-Trent has both clubs, both providing that function. So we've got Laura Nichols, who's the director of Stoke-on-Trent Community Engagement, and also Mary Parton,

Gone, and both to remind people that beyond two football teams and lots of favourite fans, there's actually some fabulous community work that two teams are doing. And every year we try and focus on a different aspect of city life. So in the past, it's been health. In the past, we've done business. And we just thought, actually, we've never highlighted the importance of sport in the city. So this will be a great opportunity to welcome both women to come and talk about the difference that the two clubs are making. And they are making significant differences in the lives of lots of very vulnerable people.

come to the Christian Book Centre that's in Victoria Street, then you can get them there. If you wanted to, you could arrive on the day. We have a few tickets that we always keep to one side for anyone who just literally arrives.

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2: Across Stoke-on-Trent and Newcastle-under-Lyme.

say the blaze is being treated as deliberate and an appeal for witnesses has been launched. Officers are also keen to hear from anyone with relevant CCTV or dashcam footage. An obsessive ex has been jailed after breaching a

hours in the gym worth it, according to new champion Joe Brown. From Slocum Champs, he did beat 15 other contestants in Doncaster last month to take the title for the very first time. Joe trains 2 hours a day,

0: Across the six towns of Stoke-on-Trent and Newcastle-under-Lyme. 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
1: A £100 million student development being created here in Stoke-on-Trent is nearing completion, and Cross Rhythms has been along for a sneak peek. The student village is at University of Staffordshire and is on the Leake Road campus. Six new buildings have been erected, plus a refurbished existing halls of residence, which together boast 1,000 modern bedrooms, as well as lots of open plan modern shared living spaces. Owen and Lucy are third and first year students, respectively, and told us they were impressed.
2: From all the stuff I've seen of it, I know it's going to be a great place for like social stuff, and that's definitely going to be a place where I know I'll be quite a lot when I'm on campus.
3: I think, yeah, like the accommodation looks really nice. I mean, it looks really lovely. It's clean, it looks like fresh, it's something more modern, and I think that's like a thing that I like personally.
1: An impressive hub building has also been built for events, study and socialising. Christina Matthews is the Executive Director of Student Life at the University and said the hub would be at the heart of the student village.
4: I think for too long universities have thought about accommodation as something that is a bit of a backdrop to their learning, it's just somewhere that they're going to stay. But actually we wanted to build something that was about the community first and the student experience first. So we built this project with that in mind.
1: The student village is located next to the River Trent, which is a nature reserve there, and the pedestrian bridge links the village with the teaching spaces. And this student development is set to open in September.
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0: with a story about two brothers who lived in South Africa. The older one was extremely intelligent, quite handsome, very athletic. He won a scholarship to a private school. His younger brother was short, somewhat obese. By society standards, he would have been called ugly. He had a severe hunchback. But the one marvelous gift the young brother had was a voice. And the younger brother loved to sing. He sang right out on the farm and the fields in the farm. Sang in the shower. He sang to himself as he walked down the road. Well, 2 years after the older brother went off to the school, the younger brother joined him. And one day, the older brother was sitting in the library doing some research. He looked out the window and he saw a gang of students in a typical mob action surround his younger brother. They began to mock him, to taunt him. They spit in his face, then they pinned him to the ground. They ripped off his shirt to reveal his hunchback. And with color crayons, they wrote lewd and obscene remarks on his back. The older brother, who had been elected president of the student body, could have walked out in 1 minute and said, "That's my brother, this is over. That's my brother, this is over. That's my brother, this is over. That's my brother." But the older brother stayed in the library, and he betrayed his younger brother for what he failed to do. Well, a week later, the younger brother dropped out of school. He returned to the farm, and his parents noticed that he never sang again. World War II came along, and the older brother was enlisted in the military. He was stationed in Palestine, and one night he was lying out in a hill looking up at the moon, and he realized what he'd done to his brother, that he would never know any inner peace unless he was reconciled. He made the incredibly difficult wartime journey from Palestine back to South Africa. At 4 o'clock in the afternoon, he met with his brother. He knelt down in front of him, sobbing, and he begged his younger brother's forgiveness. They talked until midnight. They embraced several times. They hugged. They reconciled. And at midnight, they went to sleep. But something else happened that night. At 4 o'clock in the morning, the older brother woke up, startled. Startled by the sound of a full, rich, mellifluous tenor voice soaring into the night. It was the voice of his younger brother, who was singing again. By one concrete act of compassionate caring, the older brother brought healing to his younger brother, to himself, and to their relationship,
1: What truly matters are the small acts of kindness that come from a place of compassion.
2: We've all done terrible things to each other, but we have to forgive each other.
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2: JCB has announced an attempt to set a new world land speed record with a car powered by hydrogen. The Staffordshire-based manufacturer and digger maker recently unveiled the plans for the JCB Hydromax at its headquarters in Roaster. It was 20 years ago the company broke the diesel land speed record when its diesel max hit a speed of just over 350 miles per hour. RAF Wing Commander Andy Green, OBE, was at the wheel then. Now retired from the RAF, he's joining the team to drive the hydrogen car later this year on a salt plane in the USA. Lee Harper is the chief engineer at JCB.
3: It's a great project and a great showcase of the world-class engineering talent we have here in the UK, here in Staffordshire, and just what we can do. But it also allows us to showcase just how robust our new hydrogen engines are.
2: And Lee went on to say he was hopeful that they would be able to break the world record.
3: We've got the recipe for success. So we've got a car that's more powerful, lighter weight and more slippery. So we're here to go and set some records.
2: It's so good, isn't it, to have world-class engineers here in Staffordshire. The best of luck to Lee and his team.
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0: 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This is Cross Rhythm City.
1: The chair of Port Vale Football Club, Carol Shanahan, said she was humbled and honoured to become the new Chancellor at Keele University. The prominent business and community leader becomes the sixth person to hold the role and the first woman to be appointed since Keele's inaugural Chancellor. Her Royal Highness the Princess Margaret, who held the position from 1962 to 86. The Chancellor is the uni's most senior honorary position and includes presiding at graduation and other key ceremonial duties. She succeeds Lord Timpson, who stepped down as the uni's Chancellor after being appointed Prisons Minister to the government. Carol said universities like Keele play a crucial role in helping to tackle some of the major challenges facing society. And she's spoken about what she's looking forward to most in the new role.
2: The thing I'm looking forward to most in the position is, I think, the graduations, because I do feel that, you know, it's very easy to look at a university and see all the different things that a university does. But ultimately, it is to get people through the academic process to get them to their graduation, and then they can go on to the next stage of their life. That is the day that you look back, you've got your friends, your family, everybody's sort of so proud, and you think, yeah, it was worth it.
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1: Work is starting to save Burslem Indoor Market and bring it back into use. The Mother Town's Market Hall has been closed to the public since 2003 when masonry fell from the roof. Stoke-on-Trent City Council identified the Grade 2 listed Victorian building as one of its heritage priorities, and around £4 million of work is now getting underway. A giant matrix of scaffolding has been erected inside the hall, and Stoke-on-Trent-based contractors BSN Group will replace the roof and carry out repairs to brickwork, guttering and other external features. In around a year's time, the building will be ready to use as a temporary event space. The council's also working with consultants Next Phase Projects on longer-term plans and uses for the venue. We spoke to council leader Jane Ashworth at the Market Hall, who said she was looking forward to bringing the building back into use.
2: Once the roof's done, once the electric's done, once the water's done, once the sanitation's done, once the Wi-Fi's in there, the floor needs to be redone because it's not level anymore, if it ever was, and there'll be theatre, music, arts, food to begin with, beer festival maybe, who knows. See how that goes, and then while we establish the full-time future use of it for the next 50 years with a bit of luck.
1: It comes as a similar project to safeguard the amazing Wedgwood Institute building nearby is also now underway. At the beginning of the year, the City Council declared a National Heritage Emergency because of the crumbling state of many heritage sites across the city.

0: Join me, Anne Donaldson, on Close Encounters each Sunday evening. I'll be chatting with seemingly ordinary people about their amazing life experiences and encounters with God.
1: When I feel anxious and overwhelmed, I will open up my hands and I say, Jesus, would you do it by your strength? I'm weak, you're strong.
2: And my heart was pounding. And it was as though God was saying, Andrew, this is all for you.
0: You'll hear inspiring, emotive and heartwarming stories as I talk to people who've seen their lives totally transformed through a deeply spiritual experience.
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6: Police have launched an arson investigation after two homes were evacuated following a house fire in Stoke-on-Trent. Firefighters and police were called to Pinnock Street in Tunstall yesterday evening. Staffordshire Police say the blaze is being treated as deliberate and an appeal for witnesses has been launched. Officers are also keen to hear from anyone with relevant CCTV or dashcam footage. An obsessive ex has been jailed after breaching a restraining order for the third time in 12 months. James Whitehead forced his way into his ex-girlfriend's home in Silverdale after arriving unannounced in January. Stoke-on-Trent Crown Court heard the 28-year-old was the subject to a restraining order after assaulting his then-partner. He's now been jailed for 22 months. Police have busted another cannabis factory in the Potteries. Officers seized 162 plants from the illegal operation in a property on Upper Normacott Road last week. The find came after members of the community raised concerns over the property. A Stoke-on-Trent hotel reopens to guests today for the first time in over 3 years after asylum seekers were moved out. Bess Weston, Stoke-on-Trent City Centre Hotel in Hanley, stopped taking reservations after the Home Office used the hotel to accommodate asylum seekers in November 2022. That decision led to a number of protests and counter-protests. The government last year committed to moving asylum seekers out of UK hotels. Now they've been moved on from the Hanley Hotel, which is undergoing a full refurbishment. The 135-bedroom venue was put on the market by owners Prince Hotels earlier this year for offers above £3.75 million. Police have secured a closure order for a property in Caverswall in response to persistent concerns from the community about antisocial behaviour and drug use. Working with the City Council, police have secured a 3-month closure for the property on the Green from magistrates. And being crowned England's strongest man has made all of the hours in the gym worth it, according to new champion Joe Brown. He's from Stoke-on-Trent. He beat 15 other contestants in Doncaster last month to take the title for the very first time. Joe trains 2 hours a day, four times a week, and jointly runs a gym with his partner Rosie Abercrombie from Nutton, who became England's strongest woman in 2023 and again in 2025 in her weight category.
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6: It's going to be more unsettled this week, and after a dry start, rain is arriving across our area today with some heavy bursts at time and the risk of some thundery downpours in places. Winds will pick up through the day. We're expecting a top temperature of 19 degrees Celsius.
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0: Now, Stoke-on-Trent City Council is set to deliver a major new package of support for residents facing financial crisis, backed by almost £17 million of government funding over 4 years. The Crisis Resilience Fund will help households deal with sudden financial shocks, while also investing in longer-term support to prevent people falling into difficulty in the future. The fund will provide £5.6 million each year to support residents struggling with essential costs for things like food, energy and transport, and will also give support towards housing costs to those who face a shortfall. The Crisis Resilience Fund will also mean that advice services can continue, helping people with things like budgeting, maximising their income and using digital services in order to reduce the likelihood of repeating crises. Councillor Sarah Hill is the Cabinet Member for Finance, Anti-Poverty and Corporate Services at Stoke-on-Trent City Council. She said many households in the city are still under pressure from the rising cost of living, and added that the fund means they can provide practical support when people need it the most. Stoke-on-Trent City Council says it's working closely with trusted local partners, has strong safeguards in place to protect public money, and will report regularly on how the Crisis Resilience Fund is being used.
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8: Journalist Petite Arendt looks at marriages which last only months and ponders how some people get it so wrong. She says it's not only in Hollywood. Marriages lasting less than 2 years now represent over 15% of all divorces. But Arendt states that many young people don't marry brimming with optimism. In fact, they enter marriage filled with trepidation. She advises that most of us could benefit from a far more cautious attitude to one of life's most thrilling but risky adventures.
9: I don't care who you are.
8: I believe we far too easily fall in love with being loved. The other person's romantic fascination for us gives an intoxicating ingredient so hard to resist. Beyond belief in ourselves and our partners, we must mutually believe in the social and moral significance of marriage itself. Look before you leap and recognize being the right partner is as important as finding the right partner. This is John Smith.

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We're about to guide you through some of the best new releases just out over the last few days. Starting off with Terrian, who collaborates with the Swedish sibling group Lindy on this one, Walking With My God.

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2: From the Sky News Centre at 2, passengers who disrupt a flight could be banned by all airlines under a government proposal. A survey suggests 3 in 4 people want a database created naming and shaming troublemakers. The government's avoided paying Rwanda more than £100 million in compensation over a cancelled migrant deportation deal. The East African country claims the UK

0: has sparked fears over potential links to brain tumours. A group of women are suing Pfizer over its drug Depo-Provera. It's used by millions worldwide, with recent studies suggesting long-term use carries a higher risk of benign tumours, which can lead to blindness, seizures and memory loss. The pharmaceutical giant insists medicines go through rigorous monitoring. Tammy Croston suffered four brain tumours after her symptoms were initially dismissed.
1: Government needs to take hold of this. The NHS need to be actually, because the problem we have is people saying it's a very small chance. Okay, that is true, but consistent use of this drug for more than a year increases that.
0: 10 people have been detained on suspicion of assaulting police during Arsenal's Premier League trophy parade in North London yesterday. There have been 24 arrests in total. Detectives are also investigating 6 stabbings. And Kevin Keegan's revealed he has stage 4 cancer. The 75-year-old former England player and manager gave the update during an appearance in Newcastle at the weekend. That's the latest. I'm Cam Hall.
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4: From a child star on Broadway to R&B hitmaker, we take a look at the history of Lee Varsey. We report on the rise of US singer and songwriter Patrick Mabry. And one-time Hillsong singer Aidan King speaks about relocating to the US and developing a solo career.
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1: 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So you could fail a police drug test days later.
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1: And have a criminal record for years.
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5: Yeah. Hello, good afternoon, and welcome. Here's Anika and Move.

0: That was Anika and Move. We'll be looking at some common tax myths with Talking Money in a moment. After Jake, and this is what feeling in love feels like.
1: Feel like sun.

0: with Talking Money. I'm Jessica Harding. Let's talk about some of the biggest myths surrounding income tax in the UK and explain why understanding the truth can help people make smarter financial decisions. Income tax is one of the most important parts of the UK financial system. It applies to money earned from jobs, pensions, self-employment, and even rental income. But despite how common it is, many people still misunderstand how it works. The first myth is that if someone earns more money, all of their income gets taxed at a higher rate. That's actually not true. The UK uses a progressive tax system. This means different portions of income are taxed at different rates. For example, the first £12,570 is usually tax-free because of the personal allowance. After that, only the income above certain thresholds is taxed at higher percentages. So if someone earns £100,000, they don't pay 40% of tax on everything they earn. Only the part above the higher rate threshold is taxed at that rate. This system is designed to make taxation fairer. The second myth is that tax codes are impossible to understand. In reality, tax codes are fairly simple once you know what they mean. A common tax code, like 1257L, simply shows how much tax-free income someone can earn. The numbers usually represent the personal allowance, while the letter explains the taxpayer's situation. Understanding your tax code is important because it helps make sure you are not paying too much or too little tax. Another common myth is that claiming tax deductions will automatically trigger an audit by HMRC. This is largely false. Most audits happen because of mistakes, missing information, or late tax returns, not because someone claims legitimate expenses. Common deductions such as travel expenses, office costs, or working from home expenses are normal and allowed under tax rules. The key is making sure claims are accurate and supported with records. Another myth is that only wealthy people benefit from tax reliefs. Actually, many tax reliefs are designed to help average earners too. For example, pension contributions, charitable donations, job-related expenses, and marriage allowance can all reduce the amount of tax someone pays. Finally, some people believe filing taxes is voluntary. In the UK, that is not true. If you are self-employed or earn untaxed income, you are legally required to submit a tax return. Missing deadlines can lead to penalties starting at £100. If you are unsure, speak to a financial advisor. With Talking Money, I'm Jessica Harding.
1: Thanks, Jessica. Here's Hunter Blake. This is Sweet By and By Goodbye.

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5: Before the local news of Chris Manford, we'll have Rachel DeLong and her song Dopamine. After Tyler Hates Life, and he's asking, will you marry me?
6: 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Sometimes I think I am. That's when I say things you can't stand.

I'll give you everything, but the truth is I'll be working my whole life to be what you deserve. But I would gladly do it twice to see your eyes when I wake up.

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5: Police have charged a Stoke-on-Trent woman with attempted murder. 45-year-old Katie Fryer of Harts Hill was due to appear at Warrington Crown Court today. She was arrested on Saturday. A spokesman for Cheshire Police said the charges relate to an incident that occurred in the Crewe Road area of Alsager. The force also said the alleged victim, a 53-year-old man, remains in hospital. Police and engineers remain at the scene of a town centre building following a fire on Friday. The High Street in Tunstall has been closed since the blaze. Stoke-on-Trent City Council has confirmed its building surveyor team had been sent in and parts of the building would need bringing down following the fire. A reckless driver who ploughed into a city takeaway has been given a jail sentence of 2 years and 2 months. Daniel Mohammed tried to overtake a taxi on Scotia Road before losing control of his Ford Focus and ploughing into Rose Fast Food at around 6 a.m. on the 20th of July last year. Stoke-on-Trent Crown Court heard it left his passenger with serious injuries, including a broken collarbone and wrist fractures. The damage caused to the business also meant part of the building had to be demolished, and it hasn't reopened since. The 21-year-old admitted several charges and was also handed a driving ban lasting 3 years and 10 months, in addition to the prison term. Newcastle Borough Council has announced it will withdraw its membership from the National Trade Body for Local Authorities, becoming one of only two councils out of over 300 to do so. The Reform UK-controlled council said it would cancel its membership of the Local Government Association in a bid to save £17,000 a year in membership fees and expenses. As well as lobbying government, the LGA's work includes offering member councils advice and audits. A Stoke-on-Trent hotel has reopened to guests today for the first time in over 3 years after asylum seekers were moved out. Best Western Stoke-on-Trent City Centre Hotel in Hanley was put on the market by its owners, Prince Hotels, earlier this year for offers above £3.75 million. It comes as the government last year committed to moving asylum seekers out of UK hotels. Being crowned England's strongest man has made all the hours in the gym worth it. That's according to the new champion, Joe Brown, who's from Stoke-on-Trent. And Joe beat 15 other contestants in Doncaster last week to take the title of England's strongest man for the very first time. He jointly runs a gym with his partner, Rosie Abercrombie from Nutton, who also became England's strongest woman in 2023 in her weight category and also again last year.
4: Cross Rhythms weather.
5: Outbreaks of rain will continue through this evening and the first part of the night, with some heavy downpours possible in places at times and with a low overnight of 10 degrees Celsius. Tuesday should start off largely dry, with some showers moving in during the morning and a top temperature of 18 degrees Celsius.
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6: Thanks very much, Chris. Another bulletin in about an hour's time. Congratulations to Britain's strongest man and his partner, former Britain's strongest woman. I don't think there's any difficulty in opening the jam jar in their house. We'll have One Republic in a minute, but it's classic track time now, and it comes from Gemstones.

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3: That's one small step for man.

A short and sweet history mishmash for today. The weird, the wonderful, sometimes wacky on this day in the past. Today in 1935, driving tests were introduced in Britain for the first time. Compulsory driving tests. So before that, you didn't have to have a driving test. So I guess it's feasible, or not, that there is a 100-year-old driver driving around at the moment who got in a car at the age of 10 but didn't need a test to prove it. 1967 today, the Beatles' Sgt. Pepper Lonely Hearts Club Band was released. And in 1978, David Gower made his test debut for England against Pakistan at Edgbaston. Quick look at some birthdays today. Spider-Man Tom Holland is 30 years old today. Singer Alanis Morissette is 52. And actor Morgan Freeman. How do you reckon Morgan Freeman is today? 89 years old. Happy birthday if it's your birthday too.

is Cross Rhythms. Told the man upstairs there's a man down. Told my homie that I think I understand now. Fine by Me is the fresh new album from Geo. Make me rich, no problem. Trying to find hits, I got them like. His second full-length project is a high-energy hip-hop release. I've been up late, thinking straight by my blood. Hey, yeah, okay, I'm talking about that. Great love, good news, have you heard about it? Centered on the theme of trusting God's plan, even when life feels uncertain. And featuring guest artists like Torrin Wells and Tommy Royale. But you know the vibes, man. And I like it, I like it, I like it, I like it, like that. It's available now. Fine by Me

0: let me go.
1: I still don't think they've got it. Let's tell them one more time. Check it out.
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0: The story of Jesus is the story of life and love at no cost to ourselves. Jesus claimed and gave the love of God to us for free. When we become obsessed with the material wealth and possessions of this life, love, both human and divine, become the casualties. Everybody needs to know that. This is John Smith.
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0: No One Knows, Samantha Ebert. In about half an hour's time, Word on Health this week is looking at avoidable sight loss with Paul Pennington. It's estimated 2 million people across the UK have, to some degree, 50%. About 50% of which is avoidable in their sight loss. Music from Gillian Edwards to take us to the news next.
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2: Can't get enough of that track, Ray and Joy. Welcome back, second hour of City Drive on the way. Gio Gladden and Jonathan Ogden with a new track. Plus, Paul Pennington's here with word on health. He's looking at avoidable sight loss. There's an estimated 2 million people across the UK have to some degree. That's coming up soon.

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0: It's a beautiful collection of songs written over several years in season of pain, waiting and joy. 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

0: Geo featuring Henrik and Hero. Paul Pennington is looking at avoidable sight loss this week with Word on Health. That's on the way after Gladden and Sunshine Every Day.
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0: This is the Word on Health Report with Paul Pennington. Word on Health. The stories that matter, the issues that count. Your personal prescription for your very best of health.
1: Research shows that for those of us blessed with it, sight is the sense we fear losing the most. It's estimated around 2 million people across the UK live with some level of sight loss, a large proportion of which is avoidable. Louise Gow is clinical lead for eye health and low vision at the RNIB.
2: We estimate up to about 50% is avoidable, and in that category would be people that haven't come forward for treatment or who haven't had routine eye examinations and have missed the chance for treatment. There might be people who don't know how to use the healthcare system or who have concerns around wearing glasses when they were little, so perhaps they didn't have an eye examination when they were young and that meant that they developed an amblyopic or a lazy eye. And then there are groups of people who find having an eye test very difficult, so people with learning disabilities and perhaps who don't have English as their first language, they miss the opportunity for treatment.
1: Louise, what are the risk factors for developing sight loss?
2: In your lifetime, you have a 1 in 5 chance of having sight loss. And as you get older, with each decade, that increases. So by the time you're 90, you have a 1 in 2 chance of having sight loss. If you are from an ethnic community, then you're more likely to have diabetes and glaucoma. Those are two big causes of sight loss. If you're female, 2/3 of the people on the registration are female. People with learning disabilities are 10 times more likely. If you're a child with learning disabilities, you're 28 times more likely to have sight loss. And another group that's perhaps worth mentioning here are people who don't have a fixed address and don't have access to eye care so easily.
1: Are there steps we can take with regards to diet, exercise, lifestyle to contribute to better eye health care?
2: Anything that is good for your heart and your brain is good for your eyes. Managing your weight, managing your sugar levels. If you have diabetes, managing your diabetes, your blood pressure, exercise. If you smoke, you are twice as likely to have sight loss, according to the statistics.
1: What about the types of vitamin supplements we see in the likes of pharmacy claiming to be helpful to sight?
2: There's no evidence to suggest that taking those supplements will stop you getting sight loss. There are certain groups of people with established eye disease that do benefit statistically from those supplements, but taking them will not reduce your risks. But a good healthy diet, what they call a rainbow plate, lots of colourful vegetables will do your eyes the world of good.
1: Why are regular eye checks so important?
2: Firstly, because way too many people live in the UK with cataracts and with ageing conditions such as just simply needing reading glasses that are not corrected. But more importantly, there are a number of eye conditions that are silent, if you like, so you don't have obvious symptoms of them and they will be picked up in a routine eye examination before they've done any damage. Glaucoma is a classic example that is caused when the pressure goes up in the eye and that damages the optic nerve, but it's not until it's quite a late stage that you will have symptoms of that. So having a routine eye examination will pick up glaucoma before it's done any damage, and then it can be treated and controlled. Diabetes as well, you can have quite a lot of damage at the back of the eye from diabetes before you're aware of it, and then the treatment is much harder. Keeping on top of those two factors by having a routine eye examination is so important.
1: What about children?
2: I think there's a lot of myths around eye care for children, that wearing glasses makes your sight worse and that sort of thing, but actually it can prevent a lot of sight loss that's as a result of developmental change. So for instance, if you have a squint or a lazy eye, one eye that's more long-sighted than the other, that's treated before you're around about the age of 8, then you can prevent a lazy eye from happening. So getting the children in for routine tests is just as important as having an eye test as you get older.
1: And how often should we get our eyes checked?
2: We recommend an eye test at least every 2 years, and more frequently if you have certain eye conditions like glaucoma or if you're diabetic, and your optometrist will tell you how frequently you should attend for an eye test. But a good average is every 2 years.
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That's Nalec and Sarah Reeves with State of Euphoria. Chris Manford's here with the local news shortly. We've also got Blessing Offer and new artist Franny Cash on the way. But up to the news, it's Ellie Holcomb with Your Love.

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4: Police have charged a Stoke-on-Trent woman with attempted murder. 45-year-old Katie Fryer of Harts Hill was due to appear at Warrington Crown Court today. She was arrested on Saturday. A spokesman for Cheshire Police said the charges relate to an incident that occurred in the Crewe Road area of Alsager. The force also said the alleged victim, a 53-year-old man, remains in hospital. Police and engineers remain at the scene of a town centre building following a fire on Friday. The High Street in Tunstall has been closed since the blaze. Stoke-on-Trent City Council has confirmed its building surveyor team had been sent in and parts of the building would need bringing down following the fire. A reckless driver who ploughed into a city takeaway has been given a jail sentence of 2 years and 2 months. Daniel Mohammed tried to overtake a taxi on Scotia Road before losing control of his Ford Focus and ploughing into Rose Fast Food at around 6 a.m. on the 20th of July last year. Stoke-on-Trent Crown Court heard it left his passenger with serious injuries, including a broken collarbone and wrist fractures. The damage caused to the business also meant part of the building had to be demolished, and it hasn't reopened since. The 21-year-old admitted several charges and was also handed a driving ban lasting 3 years and 10 months, in addition to the prison term. Newcastle Borough Council has announced it will withdraw its membership from the National Trade Body for Local Authorities, becoming one of only two councils out of over 300 to do so. The Reform UK-controlled council said it would cancel its membership of the Local Government Association in a bid to save £17,000 a year in membership fees and expenses. As well as lobbying government, the LGA's work includes offering member councils advice and audits. A Stoke-on-Trent hotel has reopened to guests today for the first time in over 3 years after asylum seekers were moved out. Best Western Stoke-on-Trent City Centre Hotel in Hanley was put on the market by its owners, Prince Hotels, earlier this year for offers above £3.75 million. It comes as the government last year committed to moving asylum seekers out of UK hotels. Being crowned England's strongest man has made all the hours in the gym worth it. That's according to the new champion, Joe Brown, who's from Stoke-on-Trent. And Joe beat 15 other contestants in Doncaster last week to take the title of England's strongest man for the very first time. He jointly runs a gym with his partner, Rosie Abercrombie from Nutton, who also became England's strongest woman in 2023 in her weight category and also again last year.
3: Cross Rhythms weather.
4: Outbreaks of rain will continue through this evening and the first part of the night, with some heavy downpours possible in places at times and with a low overnight of 10 degrees Celsius. Tuesday should start off largely dry, with some showers moving in during the morning and a top temperature of 18 degrees Celsius.
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2: That's my tribe from Blessing Offer. It is 4:41. John Smith wants to talk about broken relationships soon. We'll have music from Richlin and John McLaughlin, the new one from John McLaughlin, actually. There's Franny Cash next. This is Raised by Wolves.

0: Fear is the latest release from NF and is a deeply vulnerable project that sees him shift towards a more acoustic pop rap sound.
1: Is this what you want now? On the verge, on the edge. Is this what you want now?
0: It's a gritty six-track collection marked by raw emotion, exploring fear, honesty, and mental health. 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

0: book we call the Bible tells us that God is touched by our sorrows and pain. Therefore, your ultimate friend does not forget you in your struggles. People, including yourself, can be fickle and unfaithful. Only Jesus has promised that he will never forget us or forsake us. Trust that, and he'll never let you go. This is John Smith.
1: 15 degrees, you can see your breath. Out here in the lake effect. Breaking tables like it's poetry.

from Australia, but now living in London. Charlotte Adele with Go On. In half an hour's time, I've got a brand new choice cut to bring to you from Switchfoot from their new album. But up to the news, here's Planet Boom, and I Believe.

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1: Taylor Hill and Die For Me. Welcome back. Final hour of City Drive for a Monday afternoon. Brandon Lake on the way. Sofika's new one and Lynn D. A remix, actually, of their track Move featuring Holvey. That's interesting. We'll have Divine Vibes and Floor Plan as well. So some EDM on the way too. Plus, a bit of full-on rock from Switchfoot. They have a new album out called Forever Now. And I've got a track from that as my choice cut this week. More on that before the 5:30 local news. 10th Avenue North now, a Running With You in the Dark.

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2: DJ and music producer Topher Jones, better known as Rave Jesus, presents his debut album, I Met God on the Dance Floor. It's a 77-minute mix of uplifting beats and sanctified bangers. Including the Cross Rhythms radio hit, He's on the Move. You will also find remixes of hits by Martin Smith and Brandon Lake, and guest vocals from Gracie Binion. I Met God on the Dance Floor. From Rave Jesus. Out now.
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Topeka and Heal Sophie. Now, maybe 6 months ago, Lindy had a hit on Crossroads called Move. It's now been remixed and features Holvi in it as well. Here's Move, the remix.

0: Nice. And that's a guy called Simon. His artist name is Divine Vibes. I don't know who the singer is, though, but Simon, I believe, is from Switzerland. And that's a former choice cut called Overcome. Before that, you heard Floor Plan. Now, this week's choice cut is from Switchfoot's new album, Forever Now. I think it's not out yet, but I think it's out very soon. It's out this month. From it, one of the advanced singles, Wake Up, Mr. Crow.
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2: Police have charged a Stoke-on-Trent woman with attempted murder. 45-year-old Katie Fryer of Harts Hill was due to appear at Warrington Crown Court today. She was arrested on Saturday. A spokesman for Cheshire Police said the charges relate to an incident that occurred in the Crewe Road area of Alsager. The force also said the alleged victim, a 53-year-old man, remains in hospital. Police and engineers remain at the scene of a town centre building following a fire on Friday. The High Street in Tunstall has been closed since the blaze. Stoke-on-Trent City Council has confirmed its building surveyor team had been sent in and parts of the building would need bringing down following the fire. A reckless driver who ploughed into a city takeaway has been given a jail sentence of 2 years and 2 months. Daniel Mohammed tried to overtake a taxi on Scotia Road before losing control of his Ford Focus and ploughing into Rose Fast Food at around 6 a.m. on the 20th of July last year. Stoke-on-Trent Crown Court heard it left his passenger with serious injuries, including a broken collarbone and wrist fractures. The damage caused to the business also meant part of the building had to be demolished, and it hasn't reopened since. The 21-year-old admitted several charges and was also handed a driving ban lasting 3 years and 10 months, in addition to the prison term. Newcastle Borough Council has announced it will withdraw its membership from the National Trade Body for Local Authorities, becoming one of only two councils out of over 300 to do so. The Reform UK-controlled council said it would cancel its membership of the Local Government Association in a bid to save £17,000 a year in membership fees and expenses. As well as lobbying government, the LGA's work includes offering member councils advice and audits. A Stoke-on-Trent hotel has reopened to guests today for the first time in over 3 years after asylum seekers were moved out. Best Western Stoke-on-Trent City Centre Hotel in Hanley was put on the market by its owners, Prince Hotels, earlier this year for offers above £3.75 million. It comes as the government last year committed to moving asylum seekers out of UK hotels. Being crowned England's strongest man has made all the hours in the gym worth it. That's according to the new champion, Joe Brown, who's from Stoke-on-Trent. And Joe beat 15 other contestants in Doncaster last week to take the title of England's strongest man for the very first time. He jointly runs a gym with his partner, Rosie Abercrombie from Nutton, who also became England's strongest woman in 2023 in her weight category and also again last year.
1: Cross Rhythm's weather.
2: Outbreaks of rain will continue through this evening and the first part of the night, with some heavy downpours possible in places at times and with a low overnight of 10 degrees Celsius. Tuesday should start off largely dry, with some showers moving in during the morning and a top temperature of 18 degrees Celsius.
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1: That's 21 Pilots and Next Semester. 5:40. John Smith will have some wisdom for us before the end of the show. He's saying that truth doesn't depend on our moods. We'll have music from Wilder Woods and As If, but let's scroll down after the 6 o'clock news. Sarah Kelly kicks off Oldies and Goodies with Please Forgive Me. There's music from Michael W. Smith, Inhabited, Johnny Cash, U2, DC Talk, Lifehouse, and many more. It is the best hour of the day. Don't miss it. Katie Nicole next. This is Thorns.

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What I hear her saying is that when I'm feeling down, I can't hold anything to be true. Sometimes I feel my own mood is the biggest factor in determining what is real. What we need to know is the truth does not depend on our responses. The sun rises every day, even when we're not in the mood to get out of bed. These people talk today so much about reality depending on how they themselves feel. But whether you're in the mood to listen or whether you feel it's true, I want you to know this is a simple reality. The old book says Jesus is closer than a brother. The truth is beyond human frailty. Divine love is a truth that doesn't change with our mood swings. This is John Smith.

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3: From the Sky News Centre at 6, a Sikh man's been jailed for life with at least 21 years for murdering a university student using a large combat knife. Vikram Digwa attacked 18-year-old Henry Novak as he returned home from a night out in Southampton last December and falsely accused him of racial abuse. Police handcuffed the victim as he lay dying. Henry's father Mark is calling for a full, fearless and transparent investigation.
4: People should not be able to walk openly through the streets of Britain carrying a 21-centimetre blade. No other family should experience the heartbreak and horror of losing a child to knife crime. I want Henry to know, wherever he is, we are so proud of him and we love him beyond words.
3: Sakir Starmer's been described as lacking verve and panache by the US ambassador he controversially appointed, then sacked. Peter Mandelson's comments about government decisions are included in 1,500 pages of documents just released. The peer also promised ministers wouldn't regret giving him the job. Senior Tory Alex Burkhardt told the Commons he's surprised there are no exchanges with the Prime Minister.
5: Despite the fact that he was appointing a man to be head of our most senior mission, we have almost nothing in his name. It is as though somehow he appointed Peter Mandelson as ambassador without leaving any documentary trace of that decision at all.
3: Talks involving the conciliation service ACAS have failed to stop fresh strikes on the London Underground. RMT union tube drivers will begin two 24-hour walkouts from tomorrow. A member of the British Army has been killed in Iraq. They died in a training accident yesterday. Disruptive passengers could be banned from flying on all airlines. It's understood a plan for carriers to share information is being developed by officials at the Department for Transport and the Home Office. And Paraguay tennis player Adolfo Daniel Vallejo has been fined almost £50,000. He made sexist comments about a female umpire at the French Open. That's the latest. I'm Cam Hall.
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Bursting with memories.

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1: 1 hour of golden tracks. Good for the soul. This is Oldies and Goodies on Cross
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0: Being pounded into the soul?

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It was peaceful back when I was a child. Well, man, could it be that the girls and boys

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"Son, that's when people fight and die." A little boy of three says, "Daddy, why?" Young man of 17 in Sunday school,

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4: From the Sky News Centre at 7, a grieving father's demanding a full, fearless and transparent investigation into why his dying son was handcuffed after being stabbed in Southampton. Henry Novak's killer falsely accused the 18-year-old of racial abuse as he murdered him last December. Vikram Digwa, who's 23, has been jailed for at least 21 years. Senior ministers are facing Labour MPs after a second batch of files on Peter Mandelson's appointment as US ambassador was released. In them, the ex-Labour peer accuses Sir Keir Starmer of lacking verve and promised no one would regret giving him the job. A member of the British Army has been killed in Iraq. They died in a training accident yesterday. Defence Secretary John Healey's given MPs this update.
5: The family have been informed and have asked for a period of grace before further details are released. I know the thoughts of the House will be with the family and with the unit at this desperately sad time.
4: Talks have failed to stop a tube driver's strike happening tomorrow and on Thursday. The RMT union says a planned four-day working week could see drivers spending longer in their cabs. New WhatsApp messages shown in the league arbitration panel's report into Southampton show how the club plans to spy on their championship rivals. They were thrown out of the playoffs, Joe Rawson reports.
6: Southampton pleaded guilty to the charges, but the messages revealed the spying was driven from the top, with a junior analyst saying he had no option but to carry it out. He was praised with legend, manager loved it, after one mission, and told bosses adamant when he raised concerns. He was later caught filming Middlesbrough training, with the club even attempting to remove images of him online after the story broke. Southampton say junior employees should never have been placed in a position where they felt under pressure.
4: And a new pill's been found to double the survival time for patients with an aggressive form of pancreatic cancer compared to chemotherapy. Experts also found it had fewer side effects. That's the latest. I'm Cam Hall.
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10: And thanks for your company. 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Now, at number one, the past 4 weeks, it's Joy from Ray. Will it remain at number one for a fifth week?

also doing well in the Cross Rhythms chart in recent weeks. Butterflies by Justin Bieber. And this one's been hanging around at number two for weeks and weeks. Nick Jonas has also been in the chart and doing well in recent weeks with this one, Hope.

We've also got a new entry from Katie Nicole. And Franny Cash. But the countdown gets underway with a new entry from Nona. Let's drive from coast to coast. Whenever you wanna go, my bags are back from the last time. Still in the back of the car. Now, Nona are a duo consisting of husband and wife Wes and Callie, hailing from or based in North Carolina in the US.

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1: A new entry at number 10. It's Beautiful by Nona. It's the first of four new entries in this countdown. More new music on the way soon. But at number 9, it's a non-mover. It's from Gladden, and here's Sunshine Every Day.
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1: It's Gladden with Sunshine Every Day, a non-mover at number 9. Now we continue with a new entry next from a singer who gets her very first hit on the Cross of Them's top 10 chart next. It's a new entry from a powerhouse singer, songwriter and performer called Franny Cash, who was formerly the lead vocalist of We The Kingdom. She enters the Cross of Them's countdown for the first time with this one, Raised By Wolves.
2: 8.

0: of God.
1: Franny Cash with Raised by Wolves. That's a new entry at number 8. And this is the Cross Rhythms Top 10 chart. With 3 songs in, we've had 2 new entries so far, and there is more new music coming up soon. But next, I'm going to take a few moments away from the countdown and showcase 2 new tunes, and they could be new hits on the Cross Rhythms countdown in the next few weeks. They're both about to hit the Cross Rhythms radio playlist. So this is from Jonathan Ogden.

So that's Remember, and it's by Jonathan Ogden from his recently released album Day. It could be a new entry on the Cross Rhythms chart in the next few weeks. The same goes for this one from Brag Worship and Triple E. It's For Your Glory.

0: So a couple of potential new entries there, which you may hear on the Cross of Them's chart in the next few weeks. Ones to listen out for. But I'll return with the latest countdown in just a few moments' time. We've got two new entries on the way, including one from Katie Nicole next.
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0: I'm Chris Melford here with the countdown, and we're up to number 7. And I'm about to play a new entry from Katie Nicole. Her music blends personal stories of miraculous healing after she suffered with severe scoliosis, also mental health struggles, and her wrestles with faith. Now, this next song is taken from her project Honest Conversations. It's Katie Nicole with Thorns, a new entry at number
1: 7.

Terrific. Absolutely brilliant. That's Katie Nicole with Thorns, and that's a new entry at number 7. Now, there are a total of 4 new entries in this latest countdown, including that one I've just played. So let me tell you about the tracks exiting the countdown. 2 of the 4 songs are really big hits from recent weeks. So Nick Jonas is out with Hope. Dropping out of the countdown after 7 weeks. I think I'm right in saying it peaked at number 2. Justin Bieber peaked at 2 for Definite with Butterflies. He's also out of the chart with this song after 7 weeks. Blessing Offer also exits the countdown with Lift Me Up after a 5-week run. And finally, it was just a new entry in last week's chart, so in the countdown for just a week, As If, with Gotta Get With It. It's a creep show, I don't wanna get with it. They are the tracks making room for the new entries. And your 4th and final new entry comes next. Surrounded by your glory, wanna wheel my heart feel. It comes from the band Mercy Me, who are perhaps still best known for their multi-platinum crossover hit, I Can Only Imagine. They've been making great music over the last few decades.

and returned more recently with their 12th studio album, Wonder and Awe, their first album released in 3 years. It's a great, great release. And from it, the first song making it into the Cross Rhythms Top 10 chart is this one, All God's People. 6.

A new entry at number 6, Mercy Me with All God's People. This is the Cross Rhythms Top 10 chart, and I'm Chris Milt for bringing you the countdown. I hope you're enjoying it. We're halfway through. If you haven't heard the chart in recent weeks, you haven't heard who's been at number one or who's been doing well in the countdown of late, well, let me update you and tell you about the songs in the running for the number one spot. We'll do that in a few moments' time. But first of all, at this halfway point, I'm about to guide you through the best new releases, which are just now hot off the press. Maybe some of these songs will feature in the Cross Rhythms countdown in the future. We start off with a brilliant new single from Bodie.

Yeah, love this breakdown. So it's Almost Famous, a new single by Bodhi. Meanwhile, new from Jordan Saint Cyr, here's Every Reason to Believe.

0: from it. This is Bigger Than Me. And they are some of the best new releases just out. Maybe some of those songs will feature in the Cross of Them's countdown in the future. So before we continue with the latest Cross of Them's top 10 chart, here are the songs in the running for the number one spot. So Ray has been at number one for 4 weeks with Joy. Will she stay at the top for a fifth? You two have been in the countdown in recent weeks with this one, American Obituary. Last time at number four, it climbs up into our top three. Could it go all the way to number one? Also climbing up into the top three, Tally by 21 Pilots. Could this go to number one? Will Ray remain at the top? We're going to find out between now and the end of the hour.
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0: Now at number five, it's the sibling group Damien, who move up five places with this one, Every Tear.
2: Five.

Damien with Every Tear, which climbs up an impressive 5 places on this Cross of Them's top 10 chart. Wilder Woods is the side project from Bear Reinhardt, frontman of the band Need to Breathe, and from the project, the Wilder Woods project, Curioso. Where do we go from here? Spends a second week in the Cross of Them's countdown, and it moves up 4 places.

It's Wilder Woods with Where Do We Go From Here, which climbs up four places to number four. On the way, the top three songs of the week here on the Cross Rhythms Top 10 chart. It's based on music sales and radio airplay, sales in the UK and the US, and tracks played on Cross Rhythms Radio. Before we bring you the top three, though, let me profile another track which could be a new entry on the Cross Rhythms chart in the next few weeks. It's about to hit the Cross Rhythms playlist. The original version of the song was on our playlist a few months back, but how about this one? A new version of Move by Lindy, the Swedish sibling group, and they're collaborating with Holvi on this one. Here it is. Hey.

0: So this one could be a new entry on the Cross Rhythms chart in the next few weeks. That's one to listen out for. But as I've mentioned, I'll be bringing you the top three songs in this latest countdown in just a few moments' time. Will Ray get a fifth week at number one? 21 Pilots and U2 both climb up into our top three. Will we see change at the top? We'll find out in a moment.
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3: From a child star on Broadway to R&B hitmaker, we take a look at the history of Lee Varsey. We report on the rise of US singer and songwriter Patrick Mabry. And one-time Hillsong singer Aidan King speaks about relocating to the US and developing a solo career.
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0: We continue with U2, who climb up a place with this one, American Obituary.

Up one place to number three, it's American Obituary by U2. Two songs left then. We've got Tally by 21 Pilots, which moves up into our top three. And then we've got Ray with her sisters Amma and Absolutely with Joy, which has been at number one for 4 weeks now. Does it stay at the top for a fifth? Or is Ray knocked off the top by 21 Pilots? Let's find out. Yeah, Ray's still at number one, but climbing up three places to two. It's 21 Pilots with Tally.

0: Tally from 21 Pilots. It climbs up three places to number two, but Ray remains at number one with Joy. I'm going to play that in a few moments' time. First of all, though, here's a reminder about what's happened so far.
1: 10.
0: It was a new entry at 10. Beautiful by Nona. At 9, a non-mover from Gladden.
1: 9. Find me on the upside, I am not a
0: pessimist. Keep on looking forward, living in the present. But the single Sunshine Every Day. That's where all my essence is. If you keep bringing. At 8, a new entry, Raised by Wolves by Franny Cash.
1: 8. I was raised by wolves, dressed up in sheep's clothing.
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1: Four.
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0: You two get an eighth week in the chart with American Obituary.
1: Three.
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1: Two.
0: And so that means that Ray remains at number one with Joy. Here it is.
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0: 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We hope you have enjoyed listening to this programme. 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
4: From the Sky News Centre at 8, the father of a student who was stabbed to death in Southampton is demanding a full investigation into how police handled the case. Henry Novak was handcuffed when a Sikh man who used a large combat knife to murder him falsely accused the 18-year-old of racial abuse. Hampshire's Deputy Chief Constable Robert France has apologised.
5: I want to say that I am sorry that Henry couldn't be saved that night. I'm sorry that he was handcuffed and arrested in the moments before he lost consciousness. It's quite clear that officers didn't understand what had happened immediately.
4: 23-year-old Vic from Digwa has been jailed for a minimum 21 years. Peter Mandelson told the government it would never regret appointing him as US ambassador. That statement contained in new files released on how the peer got the job. Donald Trump says Israel and Hezbollah have agreed to dial back on fighting in Lebanon. It's after Prime Minister Benjamin Netanyahu ordered airstrikes against the militants in Beirut's southern suburbs. Iran wants a longer pause in the conflict with the US to include a deal on Lebanon. Talks aimed at averting strikes on the London Underground have failed. Tube drivers from the RMT union will walk out tomorrow and on Thursday. Serena Williams is set to make a stunning comeback to tennis at the age of 44. The 23-time Grand Slam champion will play doubles at Queen's Club next week. It will be her first competitive match since the US Open in 2022. The Athletic's tennis correspondent Charlie Eccleshare believes she'll try for singles at Wimbledon.
6: You wouldn't go through all the whereabouts or the practice just for doubles, with all due respect. Like, she, if she's doing all this, she wants to test herself. She wants to go the whole way and play singles. Now, that's not yet been confirmed, but that's absolutely the expectation.
4: And former England and Newcastle manager Kevin Keegan's revealed he has stage 4 cancer. The 75-year-old says he's responding well to treatment. That's the latest. I'm Cam Hall.
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7: 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My name's Peter Field. We've got 1 hour of punk, rock and metal. You're in the mosh pit. Starting tonight's show is Grace Graber. She's got a brand new album out called Punk and Praise Volume 1. This is one of the tracks on the album, track 7. It's called You Say. It's a punk version. Enjoy.

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3: Okay, I've got a band called Altira on the show over the next few weeks. I'll be interviewing them and you'll be able to hear what they say about their new album and the songs. Been playing this song over the last few weeks by Altira. It's called Black Hole. Fronted by Dawn Michelle, known for her work with the Christian rock band Firefight.

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1: Gonna play Autumn Eve. They're a band from Nashville, Tennessee. Been playing this song on the show the last few months. It's great, really catchy. Blood, Sweat and Tears. And if you check out the song on YouTube, it's got a great video. So enjoy.

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1: Gonna play Zorne, female fronted metal. This features Brian Head Walsh from Korn. She is signed to his record label. It's really good. And after Zorne, I'm gonna play some punk rock by Disbrazed with Off My Back.

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1: POD are going to be playing Download this year. That's Friday the 12th of June. They're playing the Friday night just before Limp Bizkit. I'm going to be there. I'm going to be volunteering at Download as a festival angel. So looking forward to that. Here's a classic song by POD, Satellite.

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1: Up next is Les Coulson, former singer of Bloodgood. He's got his own solo album. Here's one of the songs on the album, He's Coming. And after Les Coulson, we're going to be playing Firefly with Die Free.

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2: Papa Roach will be coming to the UK in November. Checking out the tour dates. Starting at Glasgow on the 1st of November. Finishing at Cardiff on the 9th of November. Gonna play War Over Me by Papa Roach.

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2: You've just heard Skillet with Undefeated. Gonna play Korn next. They're coming to the UK in October. Looking at the tickets, 26th of October for Leeds. Then they go to the Birmingham on the 28th of October. And they finish in London on the 4th of November. So from Korn to Papa Roach in November time. So here is their song, Start the Healing, Korn.

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2: Okay, we've come to the end of the show. We'll be back next week with more punk, rock and metal. Gonna leave you with Memphis Mayfire with Paralyzed. Have a great week, guys. Take care, stay out of the sun as the weather is getting warmer, and I'll see you next week. God bless.

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3: From the Sky News Centre at 9, Sir Keir Starmer says the police watchdog is right to investigate how the Hampshire force responded to the senseless murder of a teenage university student. A Sikh man starting life in jail for fatally stabbing Henry Novak with a large combat knife in Southampton last December. The victim was arrested as he lay dying after his 23-year-old killer falsely accused him of racial abuse. Peter Mandelson criticises Sir Keir Starmer, discusses gifts for Donald Trump and tries to set up a meeting with a top AI boss in newly released files. 1,500 pages of documents cover the ex-peer's appointment as Britain's US ambassador in December 2024. They include some ministers' private and unflattering views of the government. Labour MP Joe Powell has sympathy with those named.
4: It's obviously awkward. It's embarrassing, obviously, for individuals mentioned. But people wanted transparency, and this, I think, delivers that. I don't think any of us would be that comfortable about or our private WhatsApp messages being published.
3: Donald Trump says Israel and Hezbollah have agreed to dial back on fighting in Lebanon. The US president says it's threatening Washington's ceasefire with Iran. Concerns have been raised about a contraceptive injection that some women claim causes brain tumours. Pfizer, which is being sued over its drug Depo-Provera, insists it carries out rigorous monitoring of medicines. England have arrived in Miami as they ramp up their preparations for the World Cup. 21 of the 26-man squad have made the flight, with four Arsenal players and Crystal Palace goalkeeper Dean Henderson being given extra time off after their European club finals. Head coach Thomas Tuchel says he's excited.
5: I can't wait to be on the plane, look over my shoulder and have finally a team behind me and arrive in Florida with a team and do what I love the most, be a coach.
3: And strikes on the London Underground will go ahead from tomorrow and on Thursday. It's after talks failed to resolve a dispute over the working week. That's the latest. I'm Cam Hall.
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7: You want to know what makes me sad? It makes me sad to think that thousands, maybe even hundreds of thousands of people all over this country will go out tonight and get absolutely wasted with a bunch of their mates, either on drink or maybe even on illegal substances, and they think they're really living it up. They literally exist to go from one party to another, hoping to hook up with someone, even if it's just a one-night stand. And if they score, then hey, they're living life to the max, right? But what these people don't realize is that the life they're settling for isn't even second best or third best. They've swallowed the lie that this is all the purpose they're going to find in life, and they end up living the exact opposite of what their creator intended. Thousands of years ago, Jesus spoke about an enemy of our souls called the devil. He's a lying thief whose only desire is to steal, kill, and destroy. And he's the one who's duping this generation into believing that a hedonistic lifestyle is the only way to go. But Jesus went on to say this: I have come to give life, life in all its fullness. Don't be fooled by the devil's lies any longer. Come to Jesus and start living!
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2: From the Sky News Centre at 10, Sir Keir Starmer says the police watchdog is right to investigate how the Hampshire Force responded to a university student's murder in Southampton. Vikram Digwa will spend at least 21 years in jail after stabbing Henry Novak with a large combat knife last December. The victim was arrested as he lay dying after his 23-year-old killer falsely accused him of racial abuse. Digwa's brother, Gurpreet, repeated the lie in a 999 call to police.
7: Right, okay. Is that person still there?
8: Yeah, we're restraining him right now because he's just attacked my brother and took my brother's turban off.
2: Hampshire Police has apologised. Peter Mandelson refused to hand over WhatsApps and other information on his personal phone to the government. That's revealed among thousands more documents just released into the peer's appointment and activities as US ambassador. He was given the job in December 2024, despite his known friendship with the late paedophile Jeffrey Epstein. Our political deputy editor Sam Coates reads this message to then Foreign Secretary David Lammy.
9: He talked about the media speculation and he hopes that it wasn't too irritating to you. I just wanted you to know that if you were minded to appoint me, I would make sure you never regret it. The role of Peter Mandelson's personal approach to things evident there.
2: Donald Trump says Israel and Hezbollah have agreed to dial back on fighting in Lebanon. It's after Prime Minister Benjamin Netanyahu ordered airstrikes in Beirut's southern suburbs. Iran wants a longer pause in the conflict with the US to include a deal on Lebanon. A member of the British Army has been killed in Iraq. They died in a training accident yesterday. 21 Royal Protection Officers have been placed on restricted duties after claims they fell asleep and left posts unattended at Windsor Castle. The Met says the alleged behaviour falls below the standards expected. And former England and Newcastle manager Kevin Keegan has revealed he has stage 4 cancer. The 75-year-old says he's responding well to
5: this
2: treatment.
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6: 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And this is how it goes.
10: 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He died for me, so I'ma give him all I got.
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slimy for the church, but too churchy for the gram. 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
1: I've been told to delete Jesus. 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You

And I ain't even mad. 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

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We're

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1: OG to three. Yeah.

Second song in, and you can call his name right now and be saved. You can call his name right now and be delivered. You can call his name right now and be rescued from the pit. He can set your feet on a rock and put a new song in your mouth right now. You can call his name. That's all you gotta do. It's not too late. It's not too late. So if you want to do that right now, then do it. Do it. Call out to him. Say, Jesus, save me. Save me. Wash me white as snow. Rescue me from my sin as far as the east is from the west. Save my life right here, right now, on this morning. Do you want it? 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Look at him. Look at him. Speak to him. Say, Jesus, King of Kings, Lord of all, Savior, Messiah, save me today. Rescue my life today. I want to be alive forever. I want to be with you. Save me from myself. Amen. And now sing the truth.

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2: It takes more faith to accept that there's not a divine creator than it does to believe that we just come by chance. It'd be daft not to believe there's a God, because there's too much evidence for him around. I believe in justice, and as I look around the world, I think that most people believe in justice. You see that when awful things happen, people demand that someone pays the price. And that's why I accept that Jesus speaks the truth, because he has paid a price. Another thing I love about Jesus is his character. He's a man who is gentle but yet full of passion. I don't know any other religious leader who just displays such fullness of character. I believe in God as well, because I believe that as human beings there's something very special about us, something which God has put there. I can't see how we would have the same necessity for love, belonging, hope, if it wasn't for God putting that there. You see it in relationships. We need to have each other. But yet, in my short life, I've realized that although people I need to love are there, sometimes they aren't there. And I realize that God is the only one who provides 24-hour care. And to have him there is great. There's nothing else I can say, really, apart from it's great. And he's quite tall as well. I hope you don't put that bit in.
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